0: Good evening, Grand County. This is DJ C. Ray coming at you 2 weeks in a row. I know, crazy. I told you guys I wouldn't see you for another month or so, but Queen Dog is out today, so I am subbing for him with the lovely Moxie Maven.
1: Hey, Grand County, and yeah.
2: Hey, there I am.
0: Yep. Rookie mistake over here. I should know better.
2: No, it's all good. You don't get co-hosts all the time, so
0: I know.
2: Yeah. Hey, Grand County, it's here too. I'm here too. And also 2 weeks in a row. Different time though.
0: Oh, yes, but yeah, true.
2: Yeah, I was here 7 a.m. on a Thursday, which was honestly a little brutal. Yeah. And now I'm here at a better time, which is 6 p.m., wide awake, ready to go. So
0: I think the very first time I did a show was at like 7 a.m., which was probably good, but so groggy.
2: We'll say less people are listening, so better time for mistakes.
0: That's true.
2: But it is hard.
0: It is hard.
2: For sure. But glad to be here at 6 p.m. So yeah. Glad to be here with all of you listeners out there.
0: Thank you for joining me. It is, 6:04 p.m. You're listening to KFFR Winter Park and KWTR Fraser. So Moxie Maven, we are gonna get into it a little bit tonight.
2: We're so getting into it. Ready, Grand County. Here we go.
0: Yeah, get yourselves ready. I was expressing to Moxie that I'm kind of nervous for the show tonight because I think the message that we're sharing is a powerful one, and I know we both want to do justice to it. And what did you remind me of, Moxie?
2: Being nervous means usually that you know it's important, but also being nervous is another pathway in your brain. I might get the terminology wrong, but it's the pathway in your brain that also can mean excitement. Mm-hmm. So you get to make the choice if you're nervous or if you're excited. And it usually can be both, but it's a great way to say, I'm excited to share this message with you. And I think tonight it's a great moment to say, I'm excited to share this message with you. And nervousness / excitement also means it's important. So what message of importance are we sharing tonight?
0: Yeah, so tonight we're going to get a little deep, a little heavy, a little in our feelings, and fortunately I think the power of music allows us to do that. So if you are like me and Moxie Maven, and you've found yourself having some troubles processing what is going on with the Cornell story, if you are feeling the full range of emotions from fear, rage, sorrow, defeat, confusion,
2: A lot of confusion. Especially since this story, apparently, this occurred 2 years ago.
0: Yeah.
2: I don't think people really realize that as well.
0: Right.
2: So it's like, whoa, this is 2 years ago, and now we're hearing really a lot about it.
0: Mm-hmm.
2: Right?
0: Because of a resurfacing photo of a phone and not a group chat.
2: Yeah.
0: Yeah. So if you're feeling the way we're feeling and having a strong visceral reaction to it, we just want you to know that you are not alone, and we are too. So I did want to start off the show by reading something that I saw by this woman named Chrissy J. Powers, who is a therapist in California. And it reads, "Why are so many women having such a strong reaction to the Cornell story? Because what the mind isn't consciously thinking about, the body can still remember. And when nearly 1 in 2 women has experienced some form of sexual violence, a story like this is not just something we read. It is something our bodies recognize and feel so we can heal it. Maybe you've never lived this exact story, but your body may recognize pieces of it. Like the time you held your drink all night so no one could put something in it. Texted your friend when you got home. Shared your location. Walked to the bathroom together. Pretended to be on the phone while walking to your car. Changed your route because a man was behind you. Your body learned these rules before you ever called them fear. If you're wondering, why am I so angry about this? Why can't I stop thinking about this? Why does this feel personal when I don't know anyone involved? Your reaction isn't only about what you're reading today. You might be grieving for yourself and every woman you've loved who learned that staying safe was her responsibility, or that being in a female body is inherently dangerous. So the question shouldn't be, why are women reacting so strongly? It should be, what have women collectively experienced that makes a story like this feel so familiar?
2: Yeah, I think that's great. A little poetic, too.
0: Yeah.
2: And I think something that many don't know is it's October 1st.
0: Mm-hmm.
2: This is also the beginning of Domestic Violence Awareness Month.
0: Mm-hmm.
2: And we wanted to DJ C. Ray invited me to come onto this show, and we kind of had a lot of chats about this.
0: Yeah.
2: To build a show that, obviously, with the attention of this case and what's going on with the article and this amazing post that you read, is to also talk about just the overall abuse.
0: Yes.
2: And to really talk about men, women, children, everyone can be affected by abuse.
0: Absolutely.
2: And so that post and the reading we just heard from C-Ray can go to everyone.
0: Mm-hmm.
2: And so that this whole message, we are going to focus a lot on women topics, but can be addressed for everyone. Everyone can be a subject of this, but also to know that this show isn't just about abuse. It's also about being someone who can overcome, to heal, and to be empowered, and to move through it, and to have a life on the other side of it too.
0: Absolutely. That empowerment aspect.
2: Yes. Sure. So do know that this isn't just going to be about rage and anger. Okay. This is going to be a show that's going to have a heart. It's going to have love, and it's going to have healing involved in it. But it's also to honor the anger. Mm. It's to honor the rage, because those are just signals of the emotion that we're feeling, because it's a signal that something's wrong.
0: Yes.
2: And we need to recognize that to make the change.
0: Absolutely. Couldn't have said it better.
2: Yeah. So we're going to start the show with some music, and it's going to get a little heavy, guys, but it's going to be also interesting and fun. So let's lean into some of these feelings that we have. If you're driving, stay on the road. All right. We don't need road rage or anything going on. And also, disclaimer, this is not a message of hating men.
0: No.
2: This is not a message of hating women.
0: Mm-mm.
2: This is not a message of hate at all. This is a message of coming together to create the change we need. So with that, maybe we should play some tunes.
0: Absolutely. Let's get into it.
3: 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I pray the Lord my soul to keep. If I shall die before I wake, I pray the Lord.

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0: 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You are listening to what I like to call DJ C-Ray's Cray Cray Thursday.
1: It's been Cray Cray.
0: It's been Cray Cray. I'm here with Moxie Maven today.
1: Hi, Grand County. If you're just tuning in, it's been Cray Cray. We're going to get into why, but what did we just listen to, C-Ray?
0: Yeah, so we started off that set with Nightmare by Halsey. Love her. Went into Ray's Hell by Dorothy, which was a Moxie Maven.
1: Yes, she was there. My anthem for like a couple of years there.
0: Yeah, that was a good one. I think we're raising a little hell tonight, so it's great. Just a Girl by No Doubt. If you've never really thought about what that song is telling you.
1: Yeah, I didn't know what that song was about until like 5 years ago, which that came out a long time ago. Right. It's really unveiling the ribbon over a girl's eyes of what the real world really is as a young girl becoming a woman.
0: Yeah. Absolutely. This next one, No Toques Mal by La Muchacha.
1: No Bad Touching.
0: No Bad Touching.
1: Or Don't Touch Me Badly.
0: Don't really. Touch Me Badly, yes.
1: That's a very bad translation, I'm sure. Sorry, DJ Lala. You were the wonderful woman who gave us that great track, and it's kind of within the theme of what we're going on today.
0: Yeah, absolutely. And if you are wanting to request a song that is within the theme, you may do so. We have a request line, 970-726-5337. If you're thinking to yourself, what is the theme, DJ C-Ray? Moxie Maven and I are going to talk a little bit more about it. But first, we also played Paint the Town Blue from the series Arcane League of Legends by Ashniko.
1: Sure. Yes, I'm like, I think that's how you say it. Yeah, that's a song really about a gal who's living through a lot of pain. And she kind of takes over a town, kind of a slums, really, a town. And she just kind of takes over the town through her pain by literally painting the world blue with her color. And it's quite a song of anger. And it's really, really good.
0: I loved it.
1: It's a good show. Anyway.
0: We then went into How You Call a Dream by The Warning. Discovered that one recently. Big fan. And then I Am the Fire by Hailstorm.
1: So good. I love Lizzie Hale. She is the queen of rock here in the States. Oh my gosh.
0: Oh, absolutely. Her voice is phenomenal.
1: Yes, yes, yes. But we're going to transition into more of using your voice. And we kind of wanted to talk a little bit about this thing that we're doing, which was sparked by the Cornell news that's come out. Mm-hmm. And this is Domestic Violence Awareness Month. Starting in October, you'll see lots of purple around the county as the advocates of...
0: Grand County Advocates.
1: Thank you. I was like, oh my gosh. They have a different name. And so I was trying to remember. Thank you. Yeah, there's the sheet.
0: It's longer.
1: It is a much longer name. But yeah, the Grand County Advocates, they are putting up big purple lights everywhere. And KFFR Studios will also be doing the same. And so Domestic Violence Awareness Month is October. And so we're kind of talking about just abuse in general and how this does need to be an open conversation. And it can be uncomfortable. But uncomfortableness is actually an okay feeling. We don't like it necessarily, right. And that's also okay. And, you know, I was actually having a conversation with a friend much earlier in, earlier this month, I believe. And it was more of a political conversation and saying going to a certain event. And I was telling this person, you know, it'd be great to have her group to come and attend to represent said group. And they said, well, it'd be incredibly uncomfortable. And I said, that's also okay.
0: Right.
1: And it's okay to be uncomfortable because when you're uncomfortable, that's when growth happens in a personal life, in a group setting, and in a country setting, and in policy making, and in a family home. When you're wanting to have growth in a relationship, you need to be uncomfortable to have that conversation. And it's okay to have uncomfortableness as long as there's openness to listen. And that's a really big keyword.
0: Yes.
1: And to have that conversation. So that's kind of where we're going to move into this next set. But... listening, I think that's really where we're going to move into this conversation, is
0: absolutely.
1: Listening to what victims and those who have been abused and survivors and what they have to say with their stories. Think about that.
0: Yeah, and I think with what you're talking about here, there is a level of vulnerability that it takes to step into the uncomfortable and to have those harder conversations. And at least in my personal feelings, that vulnerability, I think, is where we find connection. And to me, those harder conversations are where I find more meaning in life, find more emotional connection with the people around me. And to your point about listening, I think you should also consider that in order for people to speak up about the things that they are uncomfortable speaking about, they are being vulnerable and they are trusting that you are going to listen.
1: Yeah, because when people are, you know, there's lots of comments out there being like, oh, people are just yelling and screaming and they're mm-hmm. angry. Mm-hmm. Well, maybe it's because they're not being heard. Mm-hmm. They're not having the space to be heard. Mm. And they're not feeling like they're having people listen. If you give some space, you could get some energy of calm. You'd be surprised what people will be willing to tell you in a calm mm-hmm. and demure way. Absolutely. And you might actually find some connection in humanity. So this is kind of where the next set comes in. And again, anger is just a sign that something's wrong. Mm. And so I think moving into this next set, as C-Ray and I helped build this together, yes. This is not just me. C-Ray invited me to come, by the way.
0: I am so glad you're here. I wouldn't do this without you.
1: Yeah, no, this is all good things. These are all good things. This is great conversation. It's coming from something that's mm. sad. Mm-hmm. It's coming from a news story that is just highlighting one person that is representing many out there of all genders, of all ages, and of all types and ethnicities. Mm. So just know that those out there who are affected, much like this one person, you're seen, you're heard, mm-hmm. and this next set is for you.
0: Here we go.

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0: All right, just to tell you all what we had in that last set there. We started things off with Use My Voice by Evanescence. This is the segment of our show where we are highlighting using one's voice. We then went into Hands Clean by Alanis Morissette. If you've never heard that song, it's just absolutely gorgeous and devastating all at the same time. Man's World by Marina. You Don't Own Me, but that was a Joan Jett and the Black Hearts version. And then that was just Boys Will Be Boys by Dua Lipa. Mm-hmm. So Moxie Maven and I were just talking about this concept of shame changing sides.
1: Yeah.
0: Shame changing sides.
1: But before that, let's quick tell you the time.
0: Oh, sure, yes.
1: It is 7 o'clock p.m. on the dot. You're listening to KFFR Winter Park and KWTR Fraser. Welcome, listeners. We got DJ C-Ray and DJ Moxie Maven. The weather seems nice.
0: Oh, gosh, it was gorgeous today.
1: Yeah, it was really nice today. It's probably dark outside by now. But yeah, it's been a lovely day and lovely evening. A little cloudy, but pretty nice. And yeah, from what I'm hearing, we're going to have a little rain here and there, but pretty dry. So it should be a pretty nice weekend. I'm going to hang out in the forest this weekend. It's been quite nice.
0: I love that for you.
1: And you're going rafting.
0: I'm floating down the river.
1: Yeah.
0: Where there is no cell service and I can leave the world behind.
1: Yeah, after this show, we're going to cleanse ourselves a bit.
0: Yes.
1: We encourage everyone else to do too as well. It's a pretty heavy show for those of you who are just tuning in, but don't worry. It's all about encouragement and empowerment. It might be a little uncomfortable, but uncomfortable conversations is where we have growth, is what we just talked about as well with our live past break. But yes, we just talked about voicing, listening to those who have been affected. And we are kind of talking about October being the Domestic Violence Awareness Month, and especially with the Grand County Advocates being a resource for those who are affected.
0: Yeah, I just sat down and had an interview with them earlier this week. That will be Public Affairs, probably around the 14th.
1: Yeah,
0: so tuned in for that.
1: Yeah, that'll be really interesting. And yeah, this talk of shame must change sides. Kind of wanted to talk about, and you know, this uncomfortable conversation really starts locally. You know, this conversation started with the whole Cornell, you know, thing that's been happening in the news. And it's definitely a worldwide topic now, especially in the country. And it's definitely taking by storm nationwide. But we have to understand that this is one person, and it's a very sad case, but this is one person that's representing many people.
0: Yes.
1: Of all ages, of all sizes, of all genders, and of all ethnicities. And to understand that this is not just something that happens very far away from home. This is something that can also happen locally. And also, just understand, this is not a hate on men. This is not a hate on women. This is not a hate on anyone. This is to talk about something that is even close to home and something that needs to change.
0: Yeah.
1: This rage, these feelings that we're having are an indicator that this needs to have a conversation and needs to move towards actual positive change for safety and for change for people to be having a good, healthy relationship with life and those around us.
0: Yeah, and the more that I think we talk about it, you know, I expressed how nervous I was for this, and I wouldn't be talking about it if I did not have the support of Moxie Maven here. And I think that is also a key word. So when you're talking to your family members, your loved ones, and supporting them through this, and also knowing, like, hey, this is a safe place. KFFR is a safe place. We are safe people. If anyone needs to have conversations like this, like, look for those safe people in your lives and trust that you can have that vulnerability and that there are resources, of course, in our county.
1: Yeah, there's plenty of resources out there. Mountain Family Center, Grand County Advocates, Grand County Rural Health Network. There's so many out there, guys. A Google search, you'll find plenty. One thing I wanted to put out there is, again, this is a nationwide topic that's happening right now, but again, it can be very local. Just quick story, not going into details, we're putting out names, of course.
0: Sure.
1: I have a close friend who was affected to something very similar to happened in Cornell. She was actually, it was in the news locally in Summit County, actually, about 10 years ago. Similar case, fewer men involved. That happened, and she went through the whole court proceeding and everything, won her case. The three assaults folks did go to prison, and thankfully, but all three of them had different sentences in time and in severity, depending on what occurred to her mm-hmm. based off of the severity of the crime, which was a very interesting topic in itself. But what I want to say in that is that it's close to home too. It happens around you as well. Mm-hmm. It's not something far away. And again, what I want to say with that story is that she leaned into the resources. She didn't have support necessarily within family and friends, sadly. But she leaned into the resources. She moved through with so much therapy and support there too. Mm-hmm. She won her case. She moved on with life. She continued her therapy mm-hmm. and she traveled the country living in a van. It was an amazing journey that she did, and it was wonderful to see yeah. her just thriving in life afterwards. And of course she carries scars with her.
0: Absolutely.
1: But it was really an amazing transformational journey. And so I really want to put that out there, that there's pain there. Mm-hmm. But the journey that you get at the end of that is absolutely amazing if you continue to push through. Mm-hmm. Ooh, getting tears,
0: yes,
1: right?
0: It's, but it's necessary.
1: Even though it's uncomfortable, yeah. it's important to talk about.
0: Absolutely.
1: So this whole topic is really about the journey to the other side. Mm-hmm. Victimhood doesn't have to stay victimhood.
0: Absolutely.
1: Victimhood moves to survivorhood mm-hmm. and to living a life that is beautiful and worth going to live. So that's the message here we're pushing through, mm-hmm. okay? And mm-hmm. so we're continuing with the music, and the message here is that shame isn't to the victim. It is to the those who assault.
0: Absolutely.
1: But it's, again, to a life that's worth living and to empowerment to those who continue to live and to inspire.
0: Mm-hmm. And stronger together,
1: yes.
0: stronger when you can face that shame and make it change sides mm. by being vulnerable, by having these conversations, by being seen and heard. And to Moxie Maven's point, that is absolutely what we're getting at in this set. And I am very much hoping that it is a cathartic experience for you and that it allows you to move through some of these heavy emotions that you have maybe been just screaming into a void about.
1: Yeah. Well, anyway, let's move on to the music, everybody.
0: Sure.
1: Let's move through the uncomfortableness of this and move on to the empowering side.
0: Yeah, and to, like, hell yeah, I am woman.
1: Yes. It's good to be a woman.

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4: Accepting suggestions for new show names, by the way.
5: I think it's great.
4: Okay, it's fun. I like it. All right, so that last set there, we started off with I'm a Woman by Coco Taylor. I believe there is a song called I Am a Man, and this is a little bit of a riff on it. It's just it's a changed perspective.
5: Yeah. Yeah, so the I Am Man song, forget the guy's name, sorry, was made in the 50s. This one was in the 70s. And it was just a retake on the I Am Man song was more sensual. And the I Am Woman song was more empowering. And it was kind of a, you know, woman's resurgence song. And so Coco created that song as kind of a play on that other song as a woman empowerment. Hey, hey, hey, I'm a woman. And right. it was really cool at the time. And yeah. So I was like, let's play it.
4: I liked it. We went into Mother by Meghan Trainor, who is often referred to as Mother. If you know, you know.
5: She's a mother, guys. But hey, don't mansplain.
4: Well, you know how like Gaga is mother to people? Oh. Have you heard that?
5: No.
4: Oh, it's like a term.
5: Oh.
4: Yeah.
5: I know she's the Gaga mother of drags, which is great.
4: Mm-hmm. Yeah. Truth. Yeah. Yeah, and then into Take a Hint by the Victorious Cats.
5: Pretty on the nose there.
4: Yeah, yeah. It was great though. Mm-hmm. Led very nicely into another Meghan Trainor song. No, my name is No.
5: Also Take a Hint.
4: Yeah. Entertain You.
5: Pretty rocky song there, but I love the message there. I think it's a great song for that, for this message of the day.
4: Very much agreed. Who's the artist on that?
5: Sorry?
4: Who is, it's Within Temptation.
5: Oh, sorry, yeah, With Temptation, yeah.
4: Yeah, they're cool.
5: They're a great symphonic metal band, actually. Mm. Sorry, guys. We had to throw some metal in there because we got Moxie Maven in the house.
4: I love it. Moxie Maven and I went and saw a show at Red Rocks. Who did we see, Moxie Maven?
5: Electric Callboy.
4: Why am I forgetting their name?
5: Yes. It was a great band we saw
4: that
5: time. I was
4: like, hold on.
5: Electric Callboy. They're kind of a disco metal band. And
4: sick.
5: They were just, they're hilarious, too. And they were just so much fun. A good show time.
4: Yeah, I loved it. But it was Scream Queen?
5: Oh, yeah, Scream Queen were before. And they did a fun song about Barbie and Ken.
4: They were awesome. So when looking for songs for this set, she totally would have made the cut if she just did not have so many expletives.
5: Sadly, she can't seem to keep it clean.
4: Yeah, there's a good one. There's two good ones, Barbie and Ken, and then I think it's like Pink Wristbands.
5: Yes, that's good too.
4: So enlighten yourself. Go look up Scream Queen.
5: Scream Queen. Mm-hmm. She screams. She does scream.
4: She does scream.
5: Yeah, heads up.
4: Yeah.
5: It's her music videos are actually really good too, so that I would suggest actually to check out because you get more of the vibe.
4: Right.
5: But anyway, what else did we listen to?
4: We then went into Mother's Daughter, Miley Cyrus, and then Witch by Devin Cole.
5: Yeah. And Woman can hold her own even if she's a witch.
4: Oh, yeah. 100%. Right. Well, yeah, and you you can understand what it's alluding to with witches.
5: Yes.
4: And the past history of women and witches.
5: Yeah. Well, hey, we are done with the sad stuff, guys.
4: We've made it. We've made it through the sad.
5: You can take the breath. We're done with the uncomfortableness. Thanks for sitting in with us on that, actually. We really want to honor that with you. Yeah. It's good to be uncomfortable. I hope you've grown with us with that. Yes. I feel like we've grown.
4: Oh my gosh. Yeah. The way I've walked into this studio this morning and the way I'm exiting, it's just a world of difference.
5: Yeah.
4: And that wouldn't be the case without the release.
5: Like, honestly, how does your body feel?
4: Better. And it's going to feel even better after the next set, because we're going to get into more dancing, more moving. So I encourage you to get up and move during this next set, because I do think movement is also a great way to release emotion.
5: Yes. So we're going to get into more power, and we're going to get to more fun feelings of what it's like to be alive, really, as a human being. But, you know, we are really more on the focus of the woman side of this. But this goes for men, too. This goes for all genders, ethnicities, all ages.
4: Absolutely.
5: Get into the feeling here, because we're going from kind of the victim to the survivor feel here in this journey of the topic that we've been going on today.
4: Mm-hmm. And we are going to start off this next set and let a true
5: queen,
4: a true queen. Well, you know, I was going to go to the next one, but also a true queen, guide us on our voyage here.

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0: Oh, yeah. We're moving. We're moving, Moxie Maven.
1: What a fun song.
0: Yeah, that and then Janelle Monáe beforehand.
1: Yeah.
0: I love her.
1: And then Christina Aguilera.
0: Yes.
1: Yeah.
0: Yes. The true queen we were referring to was Christina Aguilera. But then we went into, well, first, okay, so, sorry, getting
1: back
0: ahead
1: up,
0: of myself.
1: Back up here.
0: I'm excited now. Can't Hold Us Down by the true queen, Christina Aguilera. Then we went into Queen by Janelle Monáe. Mm. And then that last song was Power by Little Mix.
1: Yeah. You know, it's interesting when I think we were both looking into songs for this whole experience we just went through the last 2 hours. This whole roller coaster. Sorry, y'all, but also not sorry.
0: I'm not sorry.
1: It's like Christina Aguilera actually came up for like top songs for this whole thing. It was like 20 songs. She's got a lot of songs for women empowerment, which was really cool.
0: It is really cool.
1: And that whole album of hers, Stripped, is just amazing. So one of my favorite albums. I had that on repeat for like 5 years.
0: Yes. Great. It was good.
1: Yeah. But hey, everybody, thank you so much for tuning in with us. And C-Ray, thanks for having me as your co-host today.
0: It's been
1: an honor being here.
0: Oh, it was... The honor, the pleasure is mine. This show would not have been the same without you. And I really, really appreciate you being here. And thank you for your vulnerability, and thank you for talking with all of us.
1: So. Right back at you. This has been wonderful. And thanks, Green County, for listening and being with us for this roller coaster of tough conversations, uncomfortableness, some tears, some traumas probably, sorry. Yeah. And then, but moving into empowerment and moving forward with solutions.
0: Right.
1: Because this uncomfortable feeling and this hard topics is really all about moving to solutions together and creating a world that's better, not for just for us, but for the next generations to come.
0: Yeah, and I hope if you are feeling similarly to Moxie Maven and I, that this was a cathartic experience for you, that you feel seen, that you feel heard, that you don't feel like you're alone screaming into the void. And if this is not something you are presently outraged about, I hope it offered some newer perspectives as well.
1: Yeah, so. Thanks for having space to listen to our voices. Yeah. We appreciate you.
0: DJ Ducko is in the house.
1: And he's about a guest.
0: Yeah, he is up next. So he'll be on instead of DJ Foz tonight because DJ Foz is out. So stay tuned in for Ducko taking over around 8 p.m. We got a couple more empowerment songs for you. But thank you, Grand County. Thank you, Moxie Maven.
1: And thank you for empowerment.

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This is DJ Ducco filling in for DJ Foz tonight, and it's Thursday night in Grand County, so that means it's time to leave Planet Earth for the weekend, I do believe. So I know that's some pretty big shoes to fill, but got a lot of exciting music ahead of us, and we're going to kick things off here in just a second with the tune, but really, really excited. This is kind of the maiden voyage, so you know, we'd love to hear from you out there in Radio Land. You can give us a call on the request line at 970-726-5337. But if you're just following along at home, then strap in and enjoy the ride. And let's all leave planet Earth and plan not to check back in until maybe Monday morning.

0: That was Barbara Nesbitt with Old Devils Can Die. And right before that, we heard Wendy Colonna with Easy. And getting us started was East Texas Rust by Shiny Ribs. And something that all those artists have in common is I actually have met them and know them and have been on stage and played shows with quite a few of them. So good friends of mine and folks who just make such soulful, great music. So we got some more coming up for you here in just a second. We've got more music coming up from friends, more music coming up from influences. So stick around for that.
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This is DJ Ducca with you, filling in for DJ Foz on Leaving Planet Earth, and we hope we're giving you a good soundtrack to Leave Planet Earth for the weekend. We just heard Wishing Well by Monty Montgomery, and fun fact about that is my good buddy Phil Bass played drums on that track and with Monty for years, and Phil was also on the song that got us started on that set, Found My Way Back by the South Austin Moonlighters. As the name would suggest, it was some of the best players down in Austin back in the day, and still is. They're still going strong. Along with that, we heard Shadows by Lizzie Carr, and that was by special request. Thanks for listening and for calling in, DJ Little Wing and DJ Shoddy Otter. So we heard from Lizzie Carr, and that was the remix of Shadows. An excellent, excellent choice. Well, I wanted to tell you that the Grand County Rural Health Network has kicked off their Gratitude for Grand fundraiser. 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We got Cassandra O'Brien, Joy McCoy, I love that name, Lauren Stokes, Karen Solemn, and Dr. Kyla Burrows. Who do you know that deserves a high five? 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
0: All right, we're going to keep it rolling and, you know, keep that journey out into low Earth orbit going. The next couple of tunes have a couple things in common. You might catch it, might not. But if there's something you want to hear, please do give us a call into the request line. Again, that's going to be 970-726-5337. We'd love to hear from you and love to play what you're feeling tonight that's going to, you know, help you blast off. So we are jumping right back into it.

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That was Burn the Honeysuckle by The Gourds. The frontman of The Gourds, Kevin Russell, he's somebody I've always been a big fan of. And his latest project, I mean, I say latest, that thing's been going now for, on you know, going on 10 years. But Shiny Ribs, we heard from them earlier. So, you know, kind of keeping it going, but he always brings the party. Before that, I need to apologize to Joanna out there. She made a request for a Paul Coffin song, and I think that was it, but I was looking for the one that I thought she requested and could not find it. There was some, it was interesting, going down that little rabbit hole, but that was the Unrighteous Brothers, including Paul Coffin covering You've Lost That Lovin' Feeling. Before that, we had Dr. John with Such a Night. And Dr. John has been an influence on so many musicians and really, really helped define what the kind of rock and roll sound is when it comes to piano. And that was all thanks to a fateful car crash. Most folks don't know that Dr. John was a guitar player for a long time. Like any good New Orleans boy, he played pretty much every instrument. But started off on the guitar, got into a bad car accident, and then had to switch over to the piano while he was recovering. And I think he made the right choice because he's an absolute legend and, you know, just so iconic when it comes to that New Orleans sound. Prior to that, we heard 2 Feet to the Ceiling by Seth Walker. Maybe my favorite Seth Walker song. Pretty haunting. It's a throwback. It's going back to, about the time of Katrina, and that song was written in response to that because Seth Walker was influenced by Dr. John and so many other great musicians who came out of New Orleans in that scene. And getting us going was Hurricane, the Band of Heathens. There's a keyboard player that tours with the Band of Heathens and is, I think, just a regular part of the band now named Trevor Nealon, who is just an absolute legend of a keyboard player and somebody who I always found really inspiring to listen to. So we are going to keep the music rolling and kind of continue to move on further and further out into orbit as we leave planet Earth tonight.

Soul Live with Eleanor Rigby, a tune you might recognize from a little band called the Beatles. It's kind of an unspoken rule. You got to have a Beatles song in every set. At least it's my unspoken rule. The time is 9 p.m. This is KFFR Winter Park and KWTR Fraser. I don't know if you have been outside recently, but it's absolutely beautiful. Things are popping off. Today we had a high of 62. We can expect a low this evening of 35. Tomorrow, it's going to get a little bit warmer, but we're right into all-time fall time. So we're looking at the kind of mid to high 60s over the next few days with a high of 68 on Friday and 67 on Saturday and then 68 on Sunday. So the weekend is looking absolutely beautiful. Lows in the high 30s, low 40s. So keep enjoying this weather as it just continues to get prettier and prettier. And we anticipate the winter, which we're all hoping is going to be off the chains. Coming up next, I've got a tune that probably one of the coolest musical discoveries I made kind of at a festival. So I hope you enjoy it. You know, frankly, when I'm trying to go from that low orbit into the full bore weekend, this is my favorite way to get it started.

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This is DJ Ducko, and that was Kathleen Edwards with a song. Well, the subject matter is really about just a huge snowstorm, so I think that's something that we are all dreaming up about up here in the Grand County area. Prior to that, we had Look at Pie Pie by The Meters, one of my absolute favorite jams by those Funky Cats. They really are kind of the godfathers of funk, you know, just... Again, coming out of that New Orleans tradition, but really redefining it. And I mean, even, you know, the way that they chose their name was, The Meters was about time and playing with time and really playing with that rhythm. Before that, we had actually my old neighbor, John D. Graham. May he rest in peace. One of his hits, Airplane, that, you know, if you were down in the Austin area at a certain time period, you heard all over the radio, but something that's still on heavy rotation for me. Taj Mahal was on before John D with She Caught the Katie, another funky little blues tune that I absolutely love. Tedeschi Trucks Band,

0: on before that with Do I Look Worried? And we got the whole set started with Butcher Brown, No Way Around It. I was so fortunate to discover Butcher Brown, all thanks to that eclipse that happened a little bit ago. I found my way out to a modest piece of property out in down in kind of like Central Texas area, and some nice folks put on this thing called the Utopia Fest, and it was a pretty magical experience. One of the absolute highlights was discovering Butcher Brown, one of the funkiest crews that's out there. You know, I think you caught it probably in that track, but not only is it just kind of a full band laying down some good funky grooves, but the MC is also the trumpet player and just excels on both fronts. So, huge fan of that crew, and that was such a special experience, being able to, you know, have that musical experience and then also experience the eclipse with just a, you know, a bunch of cool people who were all there, you know, just to have a good time and to experience something magical in community. We had all kind of made an agreement to be silent during the entirety of the eclipse. And so it was a group of about 1,300 people just sitting in silence and standing in silence while, you know, we got in sync with nature because all the birds and all the bugs got quiet too. So pretty cool, spooky time. But we're going to have some more tunes coming up here in just a second.
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0: Well, I hope you're feeling good and you are kicking off your weekend a little bit early with us here. This is DJ Duck. I'm filling in for DJ Foz. So, you know, enormous shoes to fill, but the journey seems to be going pretty good so far. Pretty good so far. So I think we've done an effective job leaving planet Earth. And up next, I'm going to play one of my absolute favorite songwriters of all time. It feels like when you listen to this guy's songs, each line, you know, could just be the line standalone in a song. He's just so prolific and just so good with turn of phrase. So I hope you enjoy the continuation of the journey.
5: I was thinking about you crossing southern Alberta, canola fields on a July day, about the same chartreuse as that 69 bug.

And I was thinking about you crossing southern Alberta. Canola fields at harvest time look like tumbleweeds all raked up into rows and brown rusty contour lines. There's not much moving on the romance radar. Not that I'm craving it all that much, but I still need to feel every once in a while the warmth of a smile and a touch.

Support comes from the Grand County Rural Health Network, celebrating 25 years of service in Grand and Jackson counties. 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

I'm just a witness. Witness, nothing here to see. Yeah, none of that was me.

thanks again for hanging out with us tonight, and we hope we minimally got you into some low Earth orbit. You know, we hope you were able to leave planet Earth and kick off the weekend a little bit early with us here tonight on KFFR. This is DJ Ducko. I am going to be signing out here shortly, but before I do, did want to let you know that that last tune was Hot Sauce by the Greyhounds, one of my absolute favorite acts, just such a little power trio of Americana funky music. Prior to that, it was my buddy Dave Madden performing A Beautiful Night. The Wood Brothers, a few gentlemen out of Boulder, I learned recently, and that was seeing them perform this year at the Blues at the Top was one of the absolute highlights of the summer for me. Such a great band, such a unique sound, and just they bring so much just kind of depth to their music. So prior to that, we had Sir Woman, Party City. Sir Woman was part of that experience I was talking about earlier at the Eclipse Festival. They actually live faded one of my favorite songs of theirs, Into the Eclipse. They were performing, live faded that song, and we were all silent for a couple of minutes. It was absolutely magical. That was Party City, which was actually a song inspired by the festival we were all at. So prior to that was Wolf Peck with New Beastly Joe Dart just getting down on that thing. And we kicked it off with James McMurtry, one of my absolute favorite songwriters of all time, with his tune Canola Fields from... I think that was from his most recent release, might be his second most recent release, but look him up. You will not be disappointed. Fun fact, his dad, Larry McMurtry, wrote Lonesome Dove. And you can just hear the literary genius continuing on through generations with them. So only other thing I wanted to mention before we get on out of here and let you get on with your evening is what I'm talking over right now is actually Midnight Creeper. It's by a band called Church on Monday, which is an absolute stalwart. Down in the Austin area, led by Elias Halsinger, an absolute legend on the saxophone. So we're listening to Midnight Creeper talking over that, but we're going to let you go ahead and get on with your evening. Hope you enjoyed kicking your weekend off early with us. And again, this is DJ Ducko signing off from leaving planet Earth. I think you'll be back in the good hands of DJ Foz next week, and if I'm wrong about that, you'll definitely be in someone's good hands. So, enjoy the weekend, take care of yourself, and if you can, take care of somebody else.

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1: And it's getting close.
0: 6, 5, 4, 3.
1: Ignition.
0: Two,
1: ignition. We have one. Flame. And a great deal of smoke coming out of the bottom of that rocket. 8.9 seconds to the hold still. Now it's moving. It is coming toward the top of the tower now. Flame belching out all around it. Now the deluge system is trying to cool it down. Millions of gallons of water pouring onto it. Here comes the sound.
2: Hey, Fraser Valley. You know the saying, it's not rocket science? Well, sometimes it is, and I would know because I'm Winter Park's resident rocket scientist. And when I'm not launching satellites into space, I'm listening to KFFR 88.3, the best music leaving planet Earth.

0: Yeah, let's try it. Let's see how that works. Go ahead.
1: Does he go verse, chorus?
0: Yeah, verse, chorus, instrumental.
1: Verse,
0: okay. Verse, chorus, instrumental, then repeat chorus.
2: Is the intro going to have a, like, is it going to be like a full verse? And
0: no, he's got it. Show him what the intro is, Earl.

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0: Oh, no, no, no, no. Meanwhile, say you fit come here all the way in these times of trouble in our country. No money, no salary being paid, hospital, everything. Say you come all the way from Apapa, Victoria Island, Mushi, Ajegunle, Fadeyi, Isalawori, Ajumomole, Isheri, Agege, Alagomeji, and all over Lagos. We are very delighted, happy that you are here with us tonight. Meanwhile, Yusuf, no, we know they talk too much for Sunday jump. We're here to make you happy, give you all the good inspirations you deserve.
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1: Middle Park High School goes against Moffitt County from 4:30 to 7:30 p.m. in a volleyball game.
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2: West Grand Junior and Senior School plays all day against Plateau Valley ahead of homecoming with a middle school football game from 2 to 4 p.m., a high school volleyball game from 4 to 7, and finally a high school football game from 7 to 9 in the evening.
1: Cousins Ranch Museum holds the Crazy Quilts by Peaks and Pines Quilt Guild reception from 4 to 6, bringing Victorian-era decorative quilts.
2: Ascending Spirit Wellness Center brings an autumn sip and shop party from 4 to 7 in the afternoon.
1: Big Trout Brewing Company presents Light the Way to a Safer Grand County from 5 to 7 Friday evening, part of the Voices of the Valley event series, launching this year's countywide Purple Light campaign with funds benefiting Grand County advocates.
2: Devil's Craft starts off their Unified Shredders fundraiser from 6 to 11 p.m., featuring live music from Alpine Groove Machine and Bonfire Dub, accompanied by a silent auction.
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1: The Grand Park Community Recreation Center invites locals to do swimming, gymnastics, crafts, climbing, and more from 9 a.m. to 1 p.m. at their fall open house.
2: Meanwhile, the Headwaters Center holds their monthly family day from 9 to 5.
1: Middle Park High School plays volleyball against Delta, while West Grand High School plays volleyball against Meeker, both from 11 a.m. to 2 p.m.
2: Lois Restuna hosts Crochet Pumpkins and Witch Hats, a guided workshop for teens and adults of all skill levels from 1 to 3 Saturday afternoon.
1: Arapaho Valley Ranch presents Death of a Gangster, a murder mystery night, dinner theater, and cocktail hour from 5 to 8.
2: Granby Library brings Ben Goldfarb, environmental journalist and nonfiction writer, for a presentation on his two books and an audience Q&A at 6.
1: Devil's Craft continues their Unified Shredders fundraiser from 6 to 11 with tunes from DJ Uptight and the mission to make mountain sports more accessible for all of Colorado's youth.
2: Sunday the 4th holds Grand County Blessing of the Animals in honor of St. Francis of Assisi from 2 to 3 p.m. at the Dog Park at YMCA Snow Mountain Ranch.
1: This week wraps itself in community care. 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I'm DJ Queen Bees.
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1: 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We operate several facilities, including Pole Creek Golf Club and Bistro 28, the Fraser Valley Sports Complex, Icebox Ice Rink, the Grand Park Community Rec Center, and under a lease agreement, the Foundry Cinema and Bowl. We are excited to announce that Fraser Valley Recreation District was recently recognized as the J. Evan Goulding Special District of the Year by the Colorado Special Districts Association. We would love to see our locals participating in all that the Rec District offers.

She never closed her eyes in sleep till we were all in bed. And on party nights till we came home, she often sat and read. We little thought about it then, for we were young and gay, just how much Mama worried when we children were away. We only knew she never slept, and when we were out at night, that she waited just to know that we'd all come home all right. Why, sometimes when we'd stay away till one or two or three, it seemed to us that Mama heard the turning of the key. For always when we'd step inside, she'd call and we'd reply. But we were all too young back then to understand the reason why. Until the last one had returned, she'd always keep a light. For Mama couldn't sleep until she'd kissed us all goodnight. She had to know that we were safe before she went to rest. But she seemed to fear the world might harm the one she loved the best. And once she said, when you are grown, to women and to men, perhaps I'll sleep the whole night through, I may be different then. And so it seemed that night and day we knew a mother's care, that always when we got back home we'd find her waiting there. Then came the night that we were called together round her bed. The children are all with you now, the kindly doctor said. And in her eyes are gleamed again that old-time tender light that told that she'd been waiting just to know we were all right. She smiled that old familiar smile and prayed to God to keep her children safe from harm throughout the years, and then she went to sleep. My dream is a treasure

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salvation. It's a creation of the devil, a rebel. I'm bringing food to the people like a widow, bringing flowers to a grave in the middle of the city. Isolation is a riddle. To be surrounded by a million other people, but feel alone like a tree in the desert, dried up like the skin of a lizard, but full of color like the spots of a leopard. Drum and bass pull me in like a shepherd.

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Everything up to that point had been left unresolved. 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
2: 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I guess, yeah, we both say it at the same time.
0: Okay.
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2: 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Okay, so yeah, that's the idea.
1: It?
2: Yeah.

It's time for the Grand County Fishing Report. Fall is in the air, the elk are bugling, and aspens are changing. With the change in season comes cooler water and active fish. Be sure to get out, wet a line, and experience one of our favorite times of the year. With a little luck, it won't be long before we have snow in the forecast. Here is the latest conditions report. Lake Granby, Sunset Boat Ramp is open 6 a.m. to 8 p.m. Water level is 41 feet below full. Lake trout fishing is good. Look for them in 65 to 100 feet of water. Darker glow-colored grubs tipped with fresh bait or a glow-colored jigging spoon are a good lure choice. Grand Lake, boat ramps are open 6 a.m. to 8 p.m. Fishing for rainbow trout has been good. Target the inlet areas with a castmaster or hothead leech drifted in the current. Williams Fork River below the dam has been flowing around 100 CFS this past week. Good fishing in the cooler water. Midge, leech, and egg patterns have been working well. That concludes today's report. Good luck out there, anglers. 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

bum. I got a boy charge coming. He's gonna be a son of a gun. He's gonna make pretty women's

I got a mojo too. I got the John the Conqueror. I'm gonna mess with you.

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But just think of the tremendous selection and savings you'll gain. Of course, the loss of freedom and democracy are tragedies, I know. But consider the entertainment value contained within. To remind you, it is you, the people, who have mandated this course of our fate.

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We have faith.

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1: It's time for the Grand County Fishing Report. Fall is in the air, the elk are bugling, and aspens are changing. With the change in season comes cooler water and active fish. Be sure to get out, wet a line, and experience one of our favorite times of the year. With a little luck, it won't be long before we have snow in the forecast. Here is the latest conditions report. Lake Granby, Sunset Boat Ramp is open 6 a.m. to 8 p.m. Water level is 41 feet below full. Lake trout fishing is good. Look for them in 65 to 100 feet of water. Darker glow-colored grubs tipped with fresh bait or a glow-colored jigging spoon are a good lure choice. Grand Lake, boat ramps are open 6 a.m. to 8 p.m. Fishing for rainbow trout has been good. Target the inlet areas with a Castmaster or hothead leech drifted in the current. Williams Fork River below the dam has been flowing around 100 CFS this past week. Good fishing in the cooler water. Midge, leech, and egg patterns have been working well. That concludes today's report. Good luck out there, anglers. 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

What connects the powder hounds carving fresh lines at Winter Park with the cowboys stringing fences near Kremlin? It's the dial. 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
2: Oh, thank you. All right. Thank you very much. You all know you're being on a record tonight, don't you? We didn't know that until we got here. Let me get a little drink of juice here. That's Boogie. That's Boogie. Boogie keeps us together. Sometimes he keeps us untogether, too. Yes, sometimes we do that, too. We're going to do a little tune called That's All Right, Mama. Oh, that's all right. That's all right. We ain't played it yet. Relax. 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

0: All right. 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No? She went home. How do you like that? She went home to Boogaloo. I'm gonna put Alan on the Mississippi saxophone. Excuse me, I gotta set him up here a minute here. Oh man, Fleetwood Mac does that, man. They do it better than we do it, Fleetwood Mac.
1: Bob the Genesis.
0: Oh yeah, you got any acid?
1: Hey, no, but I got John Fay.
0: You got John Fay? Bring him up, brother. Hey, Larry's amp's not working, that's why we're just standing up here. I could tell you jokes and stuff, I could do that. I could do my Jim Morrison imitation. Man, I got it all over that cat. Man, look at this. I mean, why anybody would want to monkey around with a bony little ass like that when I'll never understand. Got the ham here, you understand. What's going on back there, Wolfman? Why don't you get this amplifier working? There he is.

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0: From Publix, the House of Journalism in Berlin, Germany, this is Democracy Now!
1: The state of Tennessee has shown us again that they are not capable of carrying out an execution consistent with basic human dignity. Last night was not just inefficient, it was cruel, and it was torturous.
0: In Tennessee, death row prisoner Krista Pike remains in critical condition after surviving two lethal injections during a botched execution. We'll speak to a journalist who witnessed what happened and the director of the Cornell Center on the Death Penalty Worldwide. Then massacre at Minab, the school that became a grave. Drop Site News is out with a major investigation and film about the U.S. bombing of a school in the southern Iranian city of Minab in February, the first day of the U.S. and Israeli war in Iran. The bombing killed at least 156 people. 120 of the victims were children. 26 were teachers, all women. We'll speak to reporter Jeremy Scahill and air excerpts of Drop Site's film featuring survivors, teachers, first responders, parents, and witnesses.
2: Plaster was falling, the ground was shaking, and at that moment, I just looked at my preschool girls and my son, and I said to myself, it's over. Now is the time when we go under the rubble. It's going to fall now. Then there were no more sounds. The class was full of smoke and dust. I told my son, Yassine, run and open the door. Let's get out.
0: All that and more coming up. Welcome to Democracy Now!, democracynow.org, The War and Peace Report. I'm Amy Goodman. In Tennessee, Krista Pike remains in critical condition, hospitalized after surviving two lethal injections Wednesday. Her legal team is calling on the Republican Governor Bill Lee to reduce Pike's sentence to life in prison and call the botched execution, quote, cruel and torturous, unquote. Krista Pike was still breathing after she was strapped to a gurney and injected with two syringes of pentobarbital as prison officials attempted to kill her for more than 2 hours. This is Pike's attorney, Randy Spivey, speaking Thursday.
1: The state of Tennessee has shown us again that they are not capable of carrying out an execution consistent with basic human dignity. Last night was not just inefficient, it was cruel, and it was torturous. It was also predictable. Krista's legal team told the state of Tennessee and the court that her medical conditions would cause her to suffer an agonizing death. The state and the court dismissed Krista's concerns.
0: Krista Pike would have been the first woman executed in Tennessee in 200 years. Her story's renewed debate on sentencing reform as Pike was just 18 years old when she was convicted of murder in 1995 and sentenced to death. She's also a survivor of childhood sexual abuse. The UN's Human Rights Office has urged Tennessee not to pursue another execution attempt. This is Ravina Shamdasani, UN Human Rights spokesperson.
3: The death penalty has no place in any society, and Krista Pike's case lays bare the multiple reasons why capital punishment should be abolished. Her prolonged suffering is abhorrent and cruel. Key fair trial questions remain unresolved. We call on the state authorities not to pursue any further attempts to execute Krista Pike.
0: The Pentagon is deploying a third aircraft carrier strike group and up to 10,000 U.S. Marines to the Middle East. The USS Theodore Roosevelt carrier and the USS Macon Island amphibious ready group left the port of San Diego this week, are expected to be positioned near Iran by the end of November. They'll add to about 50,000 U.S. military personnel already in the region. In an interview with Time magazine published Thursday, President Trump said renewed large-scale strikes on Iran were possible after the November midterm elections. Meanwhile, ships continue to come under fire while transiting the Strait of Hormuz, with five vessels reportedly struck by projectiles in just 72 hours. On Thursday, a supertanker with a capacity of 2.5 million barrels of oil caught fire after it was hit off the coast of Oman. The Saudi-led military alliance fighting Houthi militias in Yemen said Thursday it intercepted four drones launched over southern Saudi Arabia. The alliance accused the Houthis of targeting an electric power station in the holy city of Medina, a charge the Houthis denied. Meanwhile, there were reports of loud explosions in the Houthi-controlled city of Sana'a overnight as Yemen government forces carried out airstrikes. The International Organization for Migration, more than 145,000 people have been displaced in Yemen since the conflict escalated in June. Police in the United Kingdom said Thursday they'd arrested a 25-year-old British-Iranian dual national in London following a security incident at RAF Fairford Air Base on Sunday. The UK has allowed the US to launch attacks on Iran from the airbase since March. Authorities did not name the man who's being held on suspicion of terrorist acts, the same charge levied against five British nationals who were arrested outside RAF Fairford, then released on bail. On Thursday, British Prime Minister Andy Burnham said his government had strong indications of Iranian involvement in the incident. But exactly what took place outside the airbase remains unclear. A police search of vans being used by the men turned up no signs of explosives, however. The vans did contain empty barrels, large tanks, siphoning pumps and fuel, leading to widespread speculation that the men were stealing petrol rather than plotting an attack. In Texas, Wilbur Rafael Garces Perez, the 28-year-old Venezuelan asylum seeker who was shot by an ICE agent in Austin, has finally received surgery to remove the bullet from his back. The bullet remained jammed in his body for 11 days, causing severe pain. Garces Perez was transferred between an ICE jail and the hospital multiple times and had lost movement on his left side. The shooting by ICE agents earlier this month came as Garces Perez made deliveries for DoorDash. Garces Perez now faces federal criminal charges. In related news, the Associated Press reports ICE has banned high-speed car chases. Vehicle pursuits and traffic stops involving U.S. officers have been under heavy scrutiny as agents have fired their guns more than a dozen times in these encounters since Trump returned to office. At least four people have been killed, including 52-year-old Mexican father Lorenzo Salgado Araujo, fatally shot in Houston in July, and several others wounded. In Minneapolis, the family of Renee Good filed a pair of federal civil rights lawsuits on Thursday over her fatal shooting at the hands of ICE agent Jonathan Ross during mass deportation sweeps in January. One lawsuit seeks to hold the U.S. government accountable under the Tort Claims Act, alleging wrongful death, negligence, and emotional distress. A second lawsuit names ICE agent Jonathan Ross and several top current and former Trump administration officials, including Stephen Miller and Kristi Noem. It accuses them of a conspiracy to interfere with the civil rights of Renee Good, as well as Somali and Spanish-speaking immigrants in the Twin Cities. On Thursday, Renee Good's partner, Becca Good, spoke publicly for the first time since the fatal shooting on January 7th.
4: I don't hate the people who took Renee from us, but what I want them to understand is every single day they get to look at their children and their wives and their sisters and know what they took from our family. They took a mother away from her children. They know that and they will carry it forever.
0: President Trump left the White House for campaign events in Texas and Oklahoma on Thursday, the first of what he says will be 32 days of campaigning right up to Election Day. Trump is opening his tour in states normally considered safe territory for Republicans who fear the president's dismal poll numbers will drag down their chances in the midterm elections. Trump's first stop was a Dallas area truck factory where he rallied support for Texas Attorney General and Republican Senate nominee Ken Paxton, who's polling behind Democrat James Tallarico. No Texas Democrat has won a statewide election in Texas since 1994. According to secretly recorded audio published by the New York Times, Paxton told a group of conservative donors and lobbyists last week that Trump's midterm convention in Dallas had hurt his Senate campaign.
5: When we did that in convention, it dropped our numbers. Everybody's numbers dropped.
0: Republican-affiliated groups spent $122 million last month alone in support of Ken Paxton's Senate run, including $20 million spent by Donald Trump's super PAC, MAGA, Inc. In September, Paxton told a Texas podcaster he would be unable to compete without money from outside groups.
6: And the only thing that really saves us is that the Supreme Court came along and allowed the super PACs. Otherwise, you could not run a race in Texas.
0: In New Jersey, an investigation has revealed a Microsoft Link data center emitted large amounts of toxic air pollution for nearly a year before state regulators stepped in. According to public records obtained by Floodlight and The Guardian, the Data One facility in Vineland operated dozens of gas-fired generators for a combined 46,000 hours in total without required permits. A Rutgers professor estimated the data center emitted about 140 tons of nitrogen oxides, chemicals that produce smog and are linked to asthma, heart attacks, and premature death. In New York, new details have emerged about Cornell University's botched internal investigation into the sexual assault of a 20-year-old undergraduate student on campus in 2024. The unsealed documents include a 120-page transcript of Jane Doe's hours-long sworn statement to Cornell police and a university investigator in which she described feeling increasingly incapacitated and uncomfortable the night she was drugged, assaulted, and gang-raped by seven former and current members of Chi Phi fraternity. She told the investigators, quote, "there was really no escape," unquote. According to the New York Times, Cornell omitted the rape allegation in its report to prosecutors. The case has been reopened following global outcry. On Thursday, New York Governor Kathy Hochul named New York Attorney General Letitia James to serve as special prosecutor in the investigation. James had already begun a review of why Tompkins County District Attorney Matthew Van Houten decided not to pursue criminal charges in the case. Ethiopia shuttered its embassy in Eritrea's capital Asmara on Thursday and named 10 Eritrean diplomats persona non grata after accusing its East African neighbor of arming and supporting rebels in Ethiopia's northern Tigray region. Eritrea responded by severing diplomatic ties with Ethiopia. It's the worst confrontation between the two nations since they signed a peace agreement in 2018, formally ending 20 years of war. The diplomatic conflict erupted hours after drones struck near the headquarters of Ethiopia's military and other sites in Addis Ababa. Reuters reports a source linked to the Tigray People's Liberation Front claimed responsibility on behalf of the rebel group, which last week resumed attacks on government forces for the first time since a 2022 ceasefire ended a devastating civil war. In Brazil, voters are taking to the polls Sunday for a high-stakes election between Brazilian leftist president Luiz Inácio Lula da Silva, who's vying for a fourth term in office, and far-right candidate Flavio Bolsonaro, the son of imprisoned former president Jair Bolsonaro. If no candidate wins more than half the vote in the first round, they'll go to a runoff that's scheduled for October 25th. Lula has warned against attempts to interfere in Brazil's election and threats to democracy by President Trump, who's had a friendly relationship with the Bolsonaros. Though Trump has so far not publicly endorsed Flavio Bolsonaro, he said he's following the election very closely. And in Spain, a fragmented Spanish parliament is set to vote today on a pair of measures to ban evictions until 2030 while protecting the rights of tenants. The measures are expected to fail since the party of Spanish Prime Minister Pedro Sanchez does not hold a majority in the parliament. Sanchez issued the housing decrees in response to public uproar over the eviction of 87-year-old Mari Carmen from her lifelong home in Madrid. Activists have set up large protest encampments in Madrid's Puerta del Sol Square. Their protests have spread to Barcelona and other Spanish cities.
7: It's very important to protest because the problem is very big. There are many people that can't afford rent. Many people, young people, older middle-aged people. Housing is a very big problem. I don't know why this movement didn't start before.
0: And those are some of the headlines. This is Democracy Now!, democracynow.org, The War and Peace Report. I'm Amy Goodman in Berlin. Coming up in Tennessee, death row prisoner Krista Pike remains in critical condition in the hospital after surviving two lethal injections during a botched execution. We'll speak with a witness and one of her lawyers. Stay with us.

0: The World's on Fire by Vera Foster. This is Democracy Now!, democracynow.org, The War and Peace Report. I'm Amy Goodman. Tennessee's Governor Bill Lee has halted all remaining executions this year after a death row prisoner survived two lethal injections Wednesday night. According to her lawyers, Krista Pike was still breathing after she was strapped to a gurney and injected with two syringes of pentobarbital in a botched execution that spanned more than 2 hours. Witnesses say Pike described a burning spot in her arm that felt like it was going to burst. She smiled and laughed, then gasped repeatedly and began snoring, but continued to breathe. She was later taken to the hospital. Tennessee Governor Bill Lee has ordered an independent review of the botched execution, but Krista Pike's attorneys say he should go further and commute her sentence. On Thursday, Krista Pike's attorney, Randy Spivey, addressed reporters during a news conference.
1: Krista is alive right now. We don't have a sense of her prognosis or much update on her health at the moment. But we do know that she is alive right now and receiving life-saving medical care. The state of Tennessee has shown us again that they are not capable of carrying out an execution consistent with basic human dignity. Last night was not just inefficient, it was cruel, and it was torturous. It was also predictable. Krista's legal team told the state of Tennessee and the court that her medical conditions would cause her to suffer an agonizing death. The state and the court dismissed Krista's concerns. The governor's call for an independent review does not go far enough. After having endured solitary confinement for more than 20 years and a full attempt to kill her by lethal injection, Krista has endured punishment greater than any other person in the history of the American death penalty.
0: Krista Pike's lawyers revealed the execution team went through at least seven needles trying to find a vein, including one that appeared to be bent when it was pulled from her arm. Medical experts say the blistering and burning around the IV insertion sites suggests the pentobarbital may have leaked into the surrounding tissue rather than entering Pike's bloodstream, potentially causing chemical burns. Some experts have raised the possibility the pentobarbital may have degraded or expired, which could have made it less effective. Krista Pike was sentenced to death for a 1995 murder she committed when she was 18 years old. She would have been the first woman executed in Tennessee in 200 years. Wednesday night's attempted execution went forward only after the U.S. Supreme Court lifted a stay by an appeals court, which had paused her execution to consider whether her sentencing had fully weighed mitigating evidence, including severe childhood trauma and neglect, including rape and sexual abuse, and mental illness. Weeks before her botched execution, Pike and her lawyers argued a single-dose lethal injection could be tantamount to torture due to Pike's small veins. This is an unedited audio recording shared by her lawyers with the New York Times.
2: The concerns I have on our lethal injection method are simply that I do not have good things. Tony Carruthers lived out my worst nightmare, detail for detail. And I don't want to go through that. The drug is supposedly burns very bad. And so that sounds scary to me because they use the word Drano in speaking about this drug. And the thought of suffocating and drowning on my own bodily fluid and blood isn't very appealing to me. I'm very remorseful now. I wasn't in the beginning when I first caught this charge. I didn't care what I had done or who I had done it to. The horror of the pain that I caused her family, my codependent families, I've affected this world in such a negative way. When all I ever wanted to do was care for people and lead love, I have done the opposite of that, and that pains me.
0: Those were the words of Krista Pike speaking weeks ahead of her botched execution. She was referring to the case of Tennessee death row prisoner Tony Carruthers, who was issued a one-year stay of execution in May after prison officials were unable to find a backup injection vein in another botched execution attempt that left Carruthers suffering and in pain for over an hour. Pike's lawyer said, quote, "We take no pleasure in being right, but the concerns raised by Ms. Pike proved to be true. Difficult vein access, blown veins, degraded pentobarbital, no emergency medical care available when things inevitably go wrong, all under a protocol that remains veiled in secrecy," they say. Well, for more, we're joined by two guests in Nashville, Tennessee. We're joined by Stephen Hale, criminal justice reporter at the Nashville Banner, author of Death Row Welcomes You, Visiting Hours in the Shadow of the Execution Chamber. He witnessed Krista Pike's box execution on Wednesday evening in Orleans, Massachusetts. We're joined by Sandra Babcock, clinical professor at Cornell Law School, director of the Cornell Center on the Death Penalty Worldwide. She recently co-wrote an article headlined Tennessee Failed Krista Pike Long Before Her Execution Date. We welcome you both to Democracy Now! Let's begin in Nashville. Stephen Hale, you witnessed the attempted execution of Krista Pike. Can you explain what happened?
3: Thanks for having me, Amy. I guess the answer is yes and no. I can tell you what I saw. One of the continuing frustrations of this situation from our perspective as reporters is that we can't explain as much as we'd like to be able to. But I can tell you that, yes, what you described there in your intro is correct. Krista Pike, we understand, was given two rounds of lethal injection drug pentobarbital. I have seen five executions in Tennessee, including the aborted one that you mentioned of Tony Carruthers back in May. And I've never seen anything like what we saw Wednesday night. And a number of the witnesses who were there with me have also seen a number of other lethal injections in this state and others. And it was new to all of us. It was pretty clear early on that things were going wrong. But even then, we didn't know they would go quite as wrong as they did. And it's all been quite disturbing, as you can imagine.
0: Describe what you heard and saw.
3: So you mentioned that Krista Pike was talking and kind of smiling even at times. She was in conversation with her spiritual advisor who was in the room with her. And they, in the early stages of this attempted execution, were repeating a kind of prayer mantra. They were saying, "May you be at peace, may you be at peace, may you be kind and gentle to yourself." At one point, she looked over in our direction at the window that we were sitting behind, and she said to the people behind the glass, and she repeated that again, "May you be at peace." But it wasn't long after that the drugs were administered, and even at a certain point we saw what we understand to be a signal in the execution chamber that the drugs had been fully administered. And even after that point, she was still moving her body. She was still talking to her spiritual advisor, and that continued long after we expected it to. What then happened was obviously a very long process, but the curtain was drawn twice. And for your viewers to understand, that's normally only done right before the person is declared dead. In this case, the curtain was closed while we all knew she was still alive and we could still hear her breathing, snoring, kind of struggling. And it was then her spiritual advisor was pulled out of the execution chamber. We waited there in the dark for a bit, and then the prison officials came and brought the spiritual advisor back into the execution chamber so that they could try again. And that's when they gave her a second round of pentobarbital. We continued to hear her snoring, at times saw her, you know, kind of opening her mouth wide, almost as if gasping, but without making a sound. And then at a certain point, the curtain was closed again. And I repeat, it was closed while we could still hear her and knew she was alive. And we sat there for around 50 minutes, listening to the sound of her snoring quite loudly, breathing, you know, in strained breaths. But with no information about what was or wasn't going on behind the curtain.
0: As we watch the news conference, Senator Babcock, you're one of the attorneys for Krista Pike. The attorneys called for the governor to commute Krista's sentence. The governor's announced independent review was described as insufficient without greater transparency and preservation of record, of records. Can you talk about the legal recourse you have right now? I mean, my understanding is Krista Hale is in the hospital in critical condition. They're trying to keep her alive, and if they succeed and she's sent back to the prison, they will try to kill her again?
4: The most
0: Sandra
4: important
0: Babcock,
4: thing right now
0: can you
4: is
0: hear
4: that
0: me?
4: Krista pulls. I can hear you. Can you hear me?
0: Yes, I can. Go ahead.
4: I can hear you. Can you hear me? Okay. The most important thing right now is that Krista pulls through this. We still don't know what her prognosis is. And we are all waiting to see, and that is the primary concern. But in the meantime, the governor must immediately commute her death sentence. Krista Pike, as Mr. Spivey said a few minutes ago, has just experienced the most agonizing attempt at lethal injection in the country's history. And it's important to remember that Krista should never have been in this position. She should never have been sentenced to death in the first place. She was an 18-year-old kid, an immature 18-year-old, who was just a year after a violent rape, which was the last of three different men who had raped her in the course of her childhood and adolescence. She was not receiving medication for post-traumatic stress disorder and bipolar disorder at the time of this crime, which she committed with her abusive boyfriend at the time. There are so many reasons why she never should have been in that execution chamber in the first place. And on top of that, the state of Tennessee had always accused her of fabricating these accounts of childhood sexual abuse and rape. They called her a liar, a pathological liar. They said that she was promiscuous. They said that basically that she had invited it or invented it. In fact, her sexual assaults were documented by police reports, court records, hospital records. She actually reported them, unlike most rape victims. And after decades of denying the truth of her suffering, the state just last month finally admitted that she had that it did not dispute her history as a survivor of unimaginable sexual violence. We tried to get the courts to stop her execution, and the Sixth Circuit agreed, and they halted it. And the state immediately appealed, and the Supreme Court vacated that stay over the dissents of three justices who said, we must recognize that we are not infallible and that there is a risk of irretrievable harm if this execution goes forward. Their concerns were ignored. The state of Tennessee plowed ahead. As you said at the top of the hour, and as Mr. Spivey explained, the state was on notice about her medical condition. All of these facts were known to the courts. This case represents a colossal failure, not only of the lethal injection process, but of the legal architecture that is supposed to ensure that people do not suffer a torturous death at the hands of the state.
0: Sandra Babcock, Tennessee's Governor Bill Lee has halted all remaining executions this year. You're having a governor's election this year, and one of the candidates, the Republican Senator Marsha Blackburn, who's running for governor, has said many times on the campaign trail she wants executions to happen quicker and she wants to use the electric chair. Can you respond?

0: after it. It's a cop-out is what it is. And people who have worked in this system, and that includes prison officials and guards who have worked alongside supervising people on death row, recognize that these are full human beings and that you cannot execute someone under the conditions that Tennessee just attempted to do without recognizing that what Tennessee did was an act of cold and calculated homicide that was far crueler in its way and because of its premeditated, deliberate nature than the act that Krista Pike was convicted of committing at a time when she was in the grip of a mental illness that was unmedicated, coming off of the trauma of a violent rape.
1: Sandra Babcock, can you say whether Krista Pike is conscious in the hospital in critical condition?
0: We do not know. We have no information. None of the information that we have heard, most of it is rumors, is reliable. We are waiting to hear any official word from the medical team. She is now receiving medical assistance from doctors who respect the Hippocratic Oath, unlike the doctor who was present in the execution chamber with her, whom we know is incompetent and who is also responsible for the botched execution of Tony Carruthers in May.
1: And finally, I want to go back to Stephen Hale in Nashville. You not only witnessed the attempted execution of Krista Pike, you witnessed the attempted execution of Tony Carruthers in May. Your final comments on what happened there, leading to him being granted a stay of execution.
2: Yeah, Amy, as you say, and I spoke to you in May, and we do need to find a much better way of getting in touch, but or a much better reason for doing so. That was also a horrifying attempted execution in its own way. A difference was that this one went much further. That execution, as you remember, was called off from our perspective as witnesses before the curtain was open, and so before it had sort of fully begun from our vantage point, of course, on Tony Carruthers' end. They had been trying and struggling to get IV access for a long time. I think overall, I would just emphasize to your viewers that we have been here before in Tennessee, not just in terms of there being a botched execution earlier this year, but in terms of the governor calling for a pause on execution so that the protocol can be reviewed. That happened in 2022 when an execution was called off at the last minute because of problems with the protocol. An outside legal review found that the department had not been following its protocol on numerous occasions, and a new protocol was created. That's the one we're using now. And this year, there have been, as we've been discussing, two botched executions under that protocol. We did not know until yesterday, after hearing from Krista Pike's attorneys, the degree of struggle that there had been to get IV access for her. So that was new information to us because as reporters and witnesses, we don't see that part during an execution. But that obviously, it appears, was a problem yet again in this process. And so what will happen going forward is very unclear, but this is the experience that we all had Wednesday night and that Krista Pike had is unique in some ways, but also not new here.
1: Stephen Hale, I want to thank you for being with us. Criminal justice reporter at the Nashville Banner, author of the book Death Row Welcomes You, Visiting Hours in the Shadow of the Execution Chamber, speaking to us from Nashville. And Sandra Babcock, clinical professor at Cornell Law School, director of the Cornell Center on the Death Penalty Worldwide. We'll link to your piece that you co-wrote, Tennessee Failed Krista Pike Long Before Her Execution. Coming up, Massacre at Menab, the school that became a grave. We'll speak to Jeremy Scahill of Dropsite News back in 15 seconds.

0: The World's on Fire by Farrell Foster. This is Democracy Now!, democracynow.org. I'm Amy Goodman. We're broadcasting from Publix, the House of Journalism in Berlin, Germany. The Pentagon sending a third aircraft carrier to the Middle East as President Trump considers a new escalation of the U.S. war in Iran. The latest move adds 7,000 sailors, up to 3,000 Marines, to the U.S. military presence in the region. Today, we spend the rest of the hour looking at the U.S. bombing of a children's school in the Iranian city of Manab on the first day of the U.S.-Israeli war on Iran. The bombing killed at least 156 people, 120 of them children, 26 teachers, all women. A United Nations fact-finding mission recently concluded the U.S. strike was a war crime, but the Trump administration has not yet even acknowledged U.S. responsibility. Dropsite News is out this week with a devastating investigation into the bombing of the school. The article and accompanying video is headlined Massacre at Manab, the school that became a grave. We're joined right now by investigative journalist Jeremy Scahill, lead author on the report. In a moment, Jeremy will play some of your interviews with survivors, first responders, and parents. But first, Jeremy, set up what happened that day on February 28th.
1: Thanks, Amy. We need to back up a few weeks and remember that Iran and the United States were engaged in an intense round of negotiations that were being mediated by the Sultanate of Oman, which had been the main mediator for two decades between the United States and Iran on nuclear issues, and it played a major role in brokering the 2015 JCPOA agreement signed under Barack Obama. And the Iranians were very skeptical about this process because just some months before these negotiations in June of 2025, when the Iranians were negotiating with the United States, the U.S. and Israel launched surprise bombing attacks against Iran in what became known as the 12-day war. But the foreign minister of Oman on February 27th had gone to the United States. He met with Vice President J.D. Vance in the White House. He came out and he told media that he was optimistic that a deal was going to be reached and that it would be historic in nature. Yes, there were details to work out. Nothing was guaranteed, but that there were technical talks scheduled for the following week in Vienna, Austria. And so when Iranians woke up on the morning of February 28th, let's remember this was a Saturday, but in Iran, Saturday is the beginning of the school and work week. And so Iranians were, you know, paying attention to everything, but they went to bed understanding that this process was still going on, that war was very much a possibility, but not believing it was going to start imminently because you had this next round of negotiations and you had the Omani foreign minister expressing optimism. Well, then as people are stuck in traffic jams, they're getting their kids out the door for school, children start arriving at school, we get the initial reports that there are airstrikes that have happened in Tehran, the capital of Iran. And the first strikes that happened that day were on the residence and offices of Supreme Leader Ayatollah Ali Khamenei. And so a lot of the media speculation at that point was about whether or not Iran's supreme leader had been assassinated. And word starts to spread very quickly across Iran and on state media that there are attacks happening throughout the country. And so administrators and officials in provinces around Iran begin calling schools and directing principals and teachers to start having parents come to take their children home. There was going to be a shelter in place order, and the Iranians had been through this before. And so as this is happening, we then start to hear shocking reports that in the southern Iranian city of Manab, a missile has slammed into a girls' school. And we start to see images that that show children and the bodies of children. And very quickly, the media narrative sort of becomes, and this is being pushed kind of by the United States, that the school had been right next to an IRGC missile facility and that it was sort of collateral damage. We did an investigation into this. There's been some very good reporting on this. This is not a story that we broke, but what we did is we really went deeply into what happened in the experience of Iranians who lived it that day. And by talking to teachers who survived, you know, 26 teachers were killed in this attack. One of them was pregnant, 120 children. This was not a single bombing or collateral damage. There were at least two direct hits on a school packed with children that was with Tomahawk cruise missiles, one of the most sophisticated weapons in the U.S. arsenal. And a couple of hours after those initial hits, as first responders came, as parents came, the U.S. launches more strikes. A total, Iran says, of 13 missiles were launched. The justice minister of Iran told me this isn't a double tap strike. This is a triple tap strike. And, you know, one of the most horrifying details, Amy, that we uncovered is that after the first bomb had hit near the school that morning, the teachers didn't believe that their school would be bombed because it was a school. And they had gathered the children, many of the children in the schoolyard because their parents had come to pick them up. And when the bombs hit not far away from the school, they said, my God, we need to get everyone back into the school. So they usher the children back into the school. One of the teachers took some of the girls into a prayer hall inside of the school. And then moments later, direct hit with a Tomahawk cruise missile on the school. So the protected site of the school, the parents and the teachers thought that they would find shelter there. And the United States directly bombed that school while they were inside.
0: Jeremy, I want to go to the voices of the people themselves. This is an excerpt of your Drop Site News new investigation, Massacre at Manav, the school that became a grave, featuring interviews with Yaqub Yazdanpanah. His daughter Fatima died in the strike. But first, this is preschool teacher Husnia Salem. She survived the bombing.
2: Like any other day, I got my child ready at 7 o'clock because my son is in fifth grade and attended the same school. I got my child ready and headed to school. My son went to the boys' school and I stayed at preschool in my own class. Our school had two floors. The upper floor was for the girls and the downstairs was for the boys. One section was for preschool. You can say there were three schools there. There were students there from all walks of life, children from working class families, educators. We had all kinds of students there.
3: I have to go back a little and tell you about how I chose this school. Fatima's mother and I had noticed Fatima's overflowing intelligence. When we would tell her a story, she would never forget the story, and she would recite the story moment by moment, word for word. I wanted to find a very good school that would address Fatima's needs and her active mind. After asking a lot of questions, I found Shajareh Tayyebeh School.
2: After the lesson started, we handed out books and the children did their activities. I took the children to the schoolyard, the park that was in our schoolyard, so the children could play. The time was around 9:30, I think, when I was informed by a friend that the war had started and they had hit Tehran.
1: In the first moments of the U.S. and Israeli bombing campaign, they strike the personal residence and offices of Ayatollah Ali Khamenei, the supreme leader of Iran, and they killed, assassinated not only Khamenei, but members of his family. They start then striking other leadership targets of the IRGC, the elite military force of Iran, political offices in Iran, government ministries in Iran. And word starts to spread all across the country that this isn't just like a one-off airstrike, that this does seem to in fact be a full-scale war.
2: Administrators said there are war conditions and it's better if the children go home early. We didn't have a single thought or didn't imagine that they may want to hit our school. In complete calm and relaxation, we were calling families and telling them to come and take their children. As they were coming to get the kids, a number of the children had left and some were still at the school. I first heard the sound of an explosion.
4: After a missile strike nearby, some teachers usher children back inside the school for protection.
2: The preschool children were 5 years old, and all they did was yell, "Miss, miss," and were crying. I ran to the children. I just said, "Get under the table." I didn't think they were going to hit the school. I just thought that someplace had been hit. I said, "Don't be afraid, sit down." I heard this horrible sound, and it was so close. Two simultaneous sounds. They're still in my ear. My son even describes them. And then explosion. Plaster was falling, the ground was shaking, and at that moment, I just looked at my preschool girls and my son, and I said to myself, "It's over. Now is the time when we go under the rubble. It's going to fall now." Then there were no more sounds. The class was full of smoke and dust. I told my son, "Yassine, run and open the door. Let's get out." My preschool kids didn't have shoes on since our classroom was carpeted. I took the children in my arms, one by one, and brought them outside. We exited from the preschool yard gate until we reached the first street. I looked behind me and I saw smoke and fire coming from the school office. All I said to the preschool children was, "Kids, just look in front of you. Don't look back." I told everyone to run to the school because they had hit the school. The children are under the ruins. Go save them.
0: That's an excerpt from Dropsite News' new investigation, Massacre at Manav, the school that became a grave. That was preschool teacher Hasnia Salem. She survived the bombing. In this clip, we hear more from Yagub Yazdepana, who describes how he raced to the school to look for his little daughter, Fatima.
3: It was like something was telling my heart that the school they were talking about was Shajareh Tayyebeh. I lost it. I left my classroom, ran home, took my car and sped to Minab. When I arrived, I said, "Oh no, the unimaginable had happened." As soon as I arrived there, I saw there was no school left. Two-thirds of the school, maybe more, had been destroyed. Smoke was rising from all over the school. It had turned into rubble. For a moment, I thought I was asleep and having a nightmare.
0: In this excerpt from Dropsite News' new investigation, Massacre at Manav, the school that became a grave, we hear two Iranian Red Crescent Society emergency workers describing the utter devastation following the U.S. strike on the Manav school.
5: Mothers came to me and said, "My daughter's in the classroom. My son is in the classroom. In God's name, please bring me my son." We didn't know how to answer these families. Each body part that was brought out from the building and taken to the ambulances, the families ran, looking to see who it was.
3: People kept coming and coming to help, to remove children from under the ruins. All of us were there waiting. I, a 32-year-old father, was waiting for them to bring my daughter from under the ruins. Imagine the depth of this catastrophe and how hard it was for us.
6: There was a father with us who was searching for his two children until it was 4 or 5 o'clock at night when his fingers no longer worked. His fingers were covered in blood. He had lost his fingernails. In that same condition, he fell asleep. There was also a father. We had nothing to give him. All that remained was a school bag and shoes. Where we had collected the school bag and shoes, the father sat and was talking to the school bag and shoes. He was just talking to the school bag and shoes. Nothing from his child has been recovered.
0: Again, those are two Red Crescent workers, an excerpt of Drop Site News' new investigation massacre at Manav, the school that became a grave. In March, President Trump and Defense Secretary Pete Hegseth denied the U.S. was responsible for bombing the school. They spoke to reporters aboard Air Force One.
7: Did the United States bomb a girls' elementary school in southern Iran on the first day of the war and kill 175 people?
8: Based on what I've seen, that was done by Iran.
7: Is that true, Mr. Hegseth? It was Iran who did that?
9: We're certainly investigating.
7: Still investigating.
9: But the only side that targets civilians is Iran.
8: We think it was done by Iran.
0: That was Defense Secretary Pete Hegseth and President Trump. In July, President Trump told a different story, appearing on Fox News, talking about the airstrike.
10: There are images from this site that show fragments that appear to be from U.S. Tomahawk missiles. Is it possible that old intelligence or a mistake during a very active time in the war led to this event?
8: It is, but it's also possible that those images that you have are AI generated. Now, I know we're waiting for a conclusive report. I don't think there can be a conclusive report.
0: Oh, really? So that's President Trump talking about the report. Jeremy Scahill, you are the co-founder of Drop Site News. This is an incredible investigation massacre at Manav. Can you respond to what Hegseth and Trump said and talk about the state of the investigation into this deadly attack on the schools February 28th that killed over 150 people, as you said, 120 of them children?
1: Amy, I think there's only two possibilities here for what actually happened that day. On the one hand, it's possible that because Pete Hegseth came in with a tone set by Trump himself, that civilian deaths don't matter, that soldiers and military personnel should not worry about killing or injuring civilians, that they eliminated the entire department that is supposed to do civilian harm mitigation, that they used AI, including Maven systems developed by Palantir, to rush to develop as many targets as possible, that they had old satellite photos that indicated that this was a military base and not a school, and that because of that disregard for civilians and civilian life, they pushed forward and said, we want to break records. They're always talking about records and maximize lethality. And so it was a process where they didn't care and they just started striking everything. On the flip side of it, and you know, former senior State Department official told me this, knowing what she knows about the entire system and the fact that this was struck in the first hours of the first day of this war that they had been planning, that something very sinister may well be at the core of this. And so, you know, it's important to say, up until the year 2013, this area in Manav was actually a facility that was operated by the IRGC. We obtained documents, and the satellite photos also show this clearly, showing that in 2014, the school filed for registration. The IRGC donated the land. The province redistricted the whole area. And the IRGC actually moved most of its facilities nearly 2 miles away. That base, which was a publicly known base, was not hit during these attacks that morning. Instead, it was an area that was a school, a car wash, a clinic, what we would call in America a strip mall. And the only remaining IRGC building in that vicinity was an administrative office of the naval forces of the IRGC. And they had totally vacated that property after the June 2025 war. So what happened that day was there was literally no presence of the IRGC whatsoever there. And in fact, satellite photos from just weeks that the public can see from just weeks before this strike, you could see the murals on the wall. You could see the soccer field. Some of the satellite photos show shadows of tiny people playing outside. I spoke to Wes Bryant, who used to be one of the people in charge of civilian harm mitigation at the Pentagon up until 2025. His division was the one that Hegseth shut down. And he said that you, under the rules and the doctrine, they should have checked the most readily available satellite imagery before launching any strike of that nature. The other thing is Tomahawk cruise missiles have cameras on them. They can loiter. They can shift direction. So there are many, many questions that need to be asked about this. This is one of the single gravest war crimes that I'm aware of since Vietnam. It's akin to the Amaraya shelter bombing in Baghdad, Iraq in the 1991 Gulf War, when the U.S. dropped a bomb, a bunker buster bomb, ripped open a hole in a bunker where hundreds of civilians were, and then dropped another 2,000-pound bomb directly, incinerating more than 400 people. It rises to the level of gravity of that crime, and it's really just shocking that there isn't more outcry from the American public and the U.S. Congress. This is one of the most severe war crimes. And it's not like, you know, the tone under Obama where he says, oh, oops, we tortured some folks, or they said, you know, we regret this. Trump's people are defiant about this. And the Democrats, you know, they're not in control of the Congress right now, but this should be front and center of foreign policy questions toward Donald Trump. If the Democrats regain control of the House of Representatives, they should go after them for this. These are war crimes.
0: Has any investigation been done by the U.S. government, made public?
1: No, the United States Central Command is supposedly doing an investigation, but Bradley Cooper, the head of CENTCOM, lied in front of Congress and said this was an active IRGC missile base. There's no evidence to suggest that there ever were missiles launched from this site, and this was congressional testimony. It seems like at the best case scenario is that they kind of say this was human error, artificial intelligence, and outdated maps because the threat was so serious and we moved forward and oops, this was a mistake. That would be the best case scenario. The worst case scenario in some ways is that Trump's people and the Pentagon just simply say, oh no, this is Iranian propaganda. We still think that maybe the IRGC bombed it themselves. That's why it's so important to have actual investigations. The UN sent a commission there, and they've determined that it's a war crime because just on the basis of the idea that if they used AI, if they used systems where they shut down the civilian harm mitigation and they didn't check to see what was there before they launched the missile, that satisfies the legal barriers to indicate that a war crime, not just a crime against humanity, was committed.
0: Jeremy, we just have 20 seconds, but the devastating pictures of, I mean, the victims are not only those who've died, but the children that survived that are saying to their parents, I wish I had been one of the martyred to be with my friends. These last 20 seconds, the effect today.
1: You know, one of the drawings from the psychologist, a child just drew a severed hand. And she said, you know, that the kids feel like they did something wrong. That they don't understand why their friends died and they weren't able to save them.
0: Jeremy, we have to leave it there. It is an incredibly devastating report. Jeremy is co-founder of Dropsite News. We'll link to your new investigation and film, Massacre at Manab, the school that became a grave. A happy birthday to Laura Bastios. Early happy birthday to Becca Staley. Special thanks to our crew here in Publix, the House of Journalism in Berlin, Frederick Gaillard, Frank Biedman, and Yasmin Arnold and Dennis Moynihan. I'm Amy Goodman. Thank you so much for joining us.

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It's time for the Grand County Fishing Report. Fall is in the air, the elk are bugling, and aspens are changing. With the change in season comes cooler water and active fish. Be sure to get out, wet a line, and experience one of our favorite times of the year. With a little luck, it won't be long before we have snow in the forecast. Here is the latest conditions report. Lake Granby, Sunset Boat Ramp is open 6 a.m. to 8 p.m. Water level is 41 feet below full. Lake trout fishing is good. Look for them in 65 to 100 feet of water. Darker glow-colored grubs tipped with fresh bait or a glow-colored jigging spoon are a good lure choice. Grand Lake, boat ramps are open 6 a.m. to 8 p.m. Fishing for rainbow trout has been good. Target the inlet areas with a Castmaster or hothead leech drifted in the current. Williams Fork River below the dam has been flowing around 100 CFS this past week. Good fishing in the cooler water. Midge, leech, and egg patterns have been working well. That concludes today's report. Good luck out there, anglers. 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

It's time for the Grand County Fishing Report. Fall is in the air, the elk are bugling, and aspens are changing. With the change in season comes cooler water and active fish. Be sure to get out, wet a line, and experience one of our favorite times of the year. With a little luck, it won't be long before we have snow in the forecast. Here is the latest conditions report. Lake Granby, Sunset Boat Ramp is open 6 a.m. to 8 p.m. Water level is 41 feet below full. Lake trout fishing is good. Look for them in 65 to 100 feet of water. Dark or glow-colored grubs tipped with fresh bait or a glow-colored jigging spoon are a good lure choice. Grand Lake, boat ramps are open 6 a.m. to 8 p.m. Fishing for rainbow trout has been good. Target the inlet areas with a Castmaster or hothead leech drifted in the current. Williams Fork River below the dam has been flowing around 100 CFS this past week. Good fishing in the cooler water. Midge, leech, and egg patterns have been working well. That concludes today's report. Good luck out there, anglers. 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

0: All right, we get it. That lady wants you to come on.
1: Sometimes songs drag out for a bit. Like, if you're doing karaoke, don't do Rock Lobster. Or just know at one point to tell the DJ to cut it, because, you know, it goes on way too long.
2: Rock Lobster.
1: I mean, it's a great song, but it's too long. We get the point. There's a Rock Lobster under a dock, and you had towels. Okay.
0: And you had towels.
1: Well, they had matching towels.
0: Oh, that's right.
1: Everybody had matching towels.
0: Well, I think we're on the air. Good morning, Fraser.
1: Hope so.
0: What a way to start the day off. Chell, you brought me the Premier Protein chocolate peanut butter cup in a protein shake.
1: Chocolate peanut butter cup.
0: Thank you.
1: They're actually, I've had protein shakes that are a lot more chemically tasting. You know, I mean, you can still taste the chemicals. I mean, well, everything's literally chemicals, but I've had some that, like, am I on the bridge of the Starship Enterprise with this chemically tasting drink?
0: Of course,
1: I do wish I had a replicator, because replicator can make a cheesesteak that is healthy. Looks like meat and cheese, but it's actually probably soy or something. And,
0: so,
1: and no, I'm not a Trekker. I'm just aware of certain Star Trek technologies.
0: Anyone that would pick you as a Trekkie over Star Wars from a distance doesn't know either.
1: True.
0: I'm just saying.
1: Well, I am kind of concerned about their level of medical technology and expertise. I mean, because they can, you know, cure cancer and all that, but they can't do anything about Picard's baldness.
0: Maybe he likes it that way.
1: Maybe.
0: Maybe she likes it that way.
1: Wait, you got
0: way.
1: Cancer? Clear. Baldness? I'm sorry.
0: Yeah.
1: Can't help you.
0: Well, we're...
1: That is all right. I look distinguished without my hair.
0: Much faster.
1: That was my Patrick Stewart impression. You have to make sure it does not turn into Sean Connery.
0: Those two are tough.
1: Yes, they are. Why, it's very difficult to do impressions of Sean Connery.
2: Your mom, Trebek.
1: A book fell and landed on my head, and I can only blame myself.
0: You are on fire.
1: For a change.
2: Even though I may be bald, I save so much on shampoo and conditioner, I still use. But you can guess where.
1: With this thumb.
0: All right, back to the music. Let's talk about Venom.
1: We lost the front man, Kronos, from Venom. If any of you guys are in the Legion, you already know this. I'm not in the Legion. I don't claim to be, like, a huge fan. Yes, I'm aware of Venom, but I could not claim to be a fan. But I do like their music. I'm not sure if I agree with their lyrics or not, because them being the first black metal band, I can't really understand what they're singing about.
0: Well, let's define what that means so we don't get in trouble. They're not...
1: Well, there are no curse words.
0: And they're not African-American.
1: Right.
0: It's black metal.
1: Oh.
0: Keep killing me.
1: Oh, I get it. Okay. I mean, they're not like in Living Color, you mean?
0: I just don't want people to think the wrong thing, Joe.
1: So they're not Body Count. No, that's not black metal. That is metal played by black men. That's not the same thing.
0: Right. This is black metal, which is different.
1: Yeah. Funny how Venom is even more satanic sounding than Satanica.
0: Yeah.
1: Even Satanica. Venom has some hardcore Satanists in that band.
0: Didn't Satanica... What happened with the Simpsons?
1: they're at the church watching a church band, and Lisa goes, "Mom, isn't that the drummer from Satanica?" And Marge leans forward and squints, and she's like, I think it is. Which means Lisa and Marge are huge fans of black metal, for some, you know, that they never touch on other than that.
0: Well, here's the only song we found that we can play by the band. It's called Schizo.
1: Enjoy.
0: Well, I mean, really, the drummer or frontman died? The drummer, frontman.
1: The bass player and frontman and one original founder.
0: So he's probably in Hello and hanging out with Satan.
1: Well, his son said, don't say rest in peace, say reign in hell. So
0: yeah.
1: Reign in hell, Kronos.
0: Here you go, Kronos. Here's Schizo by Venom. You're listening to The Dumpster Fire, and if you didn't know that by now... Then you probably
1: to listen to more Satanica. This
0: Can't
1: radio station does not
0: a
1: endorse.
0: Trekkie and someone who likes
1: we do
0: Star
1: not
0: Wars.
1: Endorse the worship of Satan or any other deity for that matter.
0: Or, yeah.
1: We are secular.
0: The aliens would probably come down here if we would just quit arguing with each other as a species about who has the best imaginary friend. Like, I don't know. You ready to go introduce ourselves
1: the aliens
0: to
1: aliens? Don't hang out with us for a reason.
0: Yeah. Yeah,
1: like, dude, don't hang out with the humans. They drink poison for fun.
0: Protein premier, huh?
1: Every time you drink a beer, remember, that's why the aliens won't hang out with us.
0: No, that is not why. It's because we
1: drink poison for fun.
0: It's because we kill each other based on religion.
1: That too.
0: Here's Schizo.

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1: That was the band Venom and their only song that we can play on the radio.
2: The band that coined the term black metal.
1: I don't think we should keep hitting the black metal thing.
2: Okay, fine.
1: And to balance things out, here's a song about church. We hate equally
3: 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We just love you.

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0: We'll splice it back together.
1: Yep. I'm pretty sure they can't do that with the cards. Gondo cards still attached.
0: Oh.
1: Pretty sure they're going to have to take them off. But I don't know what the process is with that.
0: Well, there's a fast way and a slow way.
1: Well, there's also the fast way and the American way. American way is like the fast way, but more destructive.
0: Yes, roll back. Well, anyway, keep all your fingers and toes, lift mechanics.
1: Yep.
0: Here's some pulley. Come on, you don't get it? And pulley.
1: Oh, I didn't even say that. I said pulley. Like, I don't know why. How Hawaiian death metal is in
0: Hawaiian.
1: If there isn't a Hawaiian death metal song called Poi, then there should be.
0: Right.
1: Did that go over the radio? That was leather creaking, by the way. That was leather creaking, not flatulence.
0: All right, well, here's some pulley for the guys and gals splicing the Gondo line together. Jeez.
1: Their fearless leader, Brad Hawkins.
0: Hawkins! Hawk-daddy.
1: He has a mine named after him, you know, Hawkins Mine. Well, I'm sure it's mine.
0: Yeah, I was going to say.
1: He's from World War II, and he's not from World War II.
0: Mark Priest is all the
1: same.
0: Yes. Always look behind you.
1: Yeah, I'm not sure who's on today.
0: Oh, man, I think we totally messed that up.
1: Uh-oh.
0: Yep.
1: Who's we? You're running the board.
0: I'll take ownership on that. I'm running the board. I think I played Schizo again. Okay, I'll use the headphones. Dang it.
1: Oh.
0: Yep. Well, shout out to the Lift Mechanics splicing the gondola line.
1: The old Splicerino. It can't be fun.
0: Keep your fingers.
1: And toes. And sanity.
0: Good luck. Here's Pulley.

0: All right, we're back.
1: You're listening. We needed to balance out the death metal a little bit.
0: Is that why you played Bob Marley and the Wailers?
1: Yes, and the next song.
0: Ah, well, without further ado, here's the next song. Look, I love the way they did, like, at the, you know, top of the hour, 15 minutes in, 30 minutes in, and 45 minutes in, play these underwritings. I feel like we should do what they're asking.
1: Yes.
0: We love our underwriters. Thank you for underwriting. And if you want to become an underwriter, go to kffr.org. And if you are a patron to any of these underwriter businesses because of the radio or you found them, let them know, hey, it worked.
1: Yes, it works.
0: What happened to you? Did the caffeine wear off?
1: I was lost in your dog's fur. It's so pretty.
0: That is, that's been happening to me for five
1: Andrew's
0: and a half
1: coat
0: years.
1: Is like, well, they're not a lot of colors, just three, but it's just, it's a myriad of blues. Cerulean, azure, and other words used to get me beaten up in school for using.
0: You got beaten up using.
1: Well, they tried.
0: Yeah, I'll bet.
1: Once they found out that it didn't work, they just tried more people. And once they found out that didn't work, then they're like, well, we'll just switch to social bullying.
0: There you go.
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0: That song goes out to Rick Bro.
1: Rick.
0: And
1: he loves the Scorpions almost as much as I do.
0: Funkinoddies.
1: That's right.
0: His show will be on later. Don't touch that dial.
1: It goes up to 11.
0: 11. It's one more.
1: But this one goes to 11.
0: Why wouldn't 10 just be the max? Right. But this,
1: but this one goes to 11. It's one more.
0: It's one more. Well, the weather's going to do what the weather's going to do. It's only 55 days till snowmobile season.
1: Wow.
0: Yeah, frost on the old Porsche this morning.
1: Oh my gosh. Wonder if we'll be able to open for Halloween.
0: I hope so.
1: That's what we shoot for now.
0: It's already October 2nd.
1: Yeah, you're right. But yeah, we can do it.
0: September really blew by.
1: Yes, it did.
0: To me, this is woofer season, wilderness first responder. If you would like to join in my upcoming woofer class, it starts tomorrow morning at the fire station at 8:30. And if you have no idea what I'm talking about, then just come to tomorrow morning's session. We'll work out payment. We'll work out if you want to take the course, all that fun stuff. But woofer season starts tomorrow.
1: When you say woofer season, I think of Sugar Woofer, who was a animal that came with a strawberry shortcake toy, and I don't know why I remember that.
0: What's it from?
1: Strawberry shortcake. That's why I don't know why I remember it. Because they most definitely did not play strawberry shortcake.
0: And on that note, here's Clutch. 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

0: 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Is that Lazy Lester?
1: I shall see.
0: I don't know if it is. If it's not,
1: on the Esterlay.
0: Not Esterlay. All right, well, that'll do it for us. I don't know, you want to sneak one more in?
1: Sure.
0: We might as well. Because I got to figure out how to, like, simulcast the whole thing. So here's one more.

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1: 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He recorded it a long time ago. He might remember the exact year when it was recorded, but it's one of my favorites. It's called Memories of You, Sweetheart.

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0: 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Once again. Good night, everybody. The law says that's all, so I guess that's it. Thank you.
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0: Middle Park High School goes against Moffitt County from 4:30 to 7:30 p.m. in a volleyball game.
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0: Colorado Parks and Wildlife talk about Highway 9 wildlife crossings at 5:30 at the Grand B Library.
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0: Fraser Valley Library displays Trish Simon's collection of Navajo rugs, quilts, embroidery, and more throughout the month.
1: West Grand Junior and Senior School plays all day against Plateau Valley ahead of homecoming with a middle school football game from 2 to 4 p.m., a high school volleyball game from 4 to 7, and finally a high school football game from 7 to 9 in the evening.
0: Cousins Ranch Museum holds the Crazy Quilts by Peaks and Pines Quilt Guild reception from 4 to 6, bringing Victorian-era decorative quilts.
1: Ascending Spirit Wellness Center brings an autumn sip and shop party from 4 to 7 in the afternoon.
0: Big Trout Brewing Company presents Light the Way to a Safer Grand County from 5 to 7 Friday evening, part of the Voices of the Valley event series, launching this year's countywide Purple Light campaign with funds benefiting Grand County advocates.
1: Devil's Craft starts off their Unified Shredders fundraiser from 6 to 11 p.m., featuring live music from Alpine Groove Machine and Bonfire Dub, accompanied by a silent auction.
0: Saturday the 3rd is full of community support with cleanups, an open house, family day, school sports, crafts, theater dinner, an author presentation, and a fundraiser.
1: The town of Granby hosts a cleanup day with pickup locations at the town hall and town shop.
0: The Grand Park Community Recreation Center invites locals to do swimming, gymnastics, crafts, climbing, and more from 9 a.m. to 1 p.m. at their fall open house.
1: Meanwhile, the Headwaters Center holds their monthly family day from 9 to 5.
0: Middle Park High School plays volleyball against Delta, while West Grand High School plays volleyball against Meeker, both from 11 a.m. to 2 p.m.
1: Lois Restuna hosts Crochet Pumpkins and Witch Hats, a guided workshop for teens and adults of all skill levels from 1 to 3 Saturday afternoon.
0: Arapaho Valley Ranch presents Death of a Gangster, a murder mystery night, dinner theater, and cocktail hour from 5 to 8.
1: Granby Library brings Ben Goldfarb, environmental journalist and nonfiction writer, for a presentation on his two books and an audience Q&A at 6.
0: Devil's Craft continues their Unified Shredders fundraiser from 6 to 11 with tunes from DJ Uptight and the mission to make mountain sports more accessible for all of Colorado's youth.
1: Sunday the 4th holds Grand County Blessing of the Animals in honor of St. Francis of Assisi from 2 to 3 p.m. at the Dog Park at YMCA Snow Mountain Ranch.
0: This week wraps itself in community care. That was your community calendar. I'm DJ Queen Bees.
1: And I'm DJ Cruz.
0: Saying high five for health, Grand County.
2: It's time for the Grand County Fishing Report. Fall is in the air, the elk are bugling, and aspens are changing. With the change in season comes cooler water and active fish. Be sure to get out, wet a line, and experience one of our favorite times of the year. With a little luck, it won't be long before we have snow in the forecast. Here is the latest conditions report. Lake Granby, Sunset Boat Ramp is open 6 a.m. to 8 p.m. Water level is 41 feet below full. Lake trout fishing is good. Look for them in 65 to 100 feet of water. Darker glow-colored grubs tipped with fresh bait or a glow-colored jigging spoon are a good lure choice. Grand Lake, boat ramps are open 6 a.m. to 8 p.m. Fishing for rainbow trout has been good. Target the inlet areas with a castmaster or hothead leech drifted in the current. Williams Fork River below the dam has been flowing around 100 CFS this past week. Good fishing in the cooler water. Midge, leech, and egg patterns have been working well. That concludes today's report. Good luck out there, anglers. 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

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Oh, yeah!

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2: The time, let's see here. Ooh, nailed it. The time is 11 a.m. Mountain Standard Time. It is Friday, October 2nd, and you are listening to KFFR Winter Park, KWTR Fraser. That's right. Congratulations, you made it. Hey, it is time for Funkin' Oddities with Bro. My name is Rick Bro. I'm a bassist here in Grand County, and I have the distinct pleasure of playing with all kinds of fun people. I'm playing actually at a benefit today over at Devil's Craft. But for the next 2 hours, I'm going to play some funky and some odd music here and there. And, you know, maybe you'll learn something you didn't know about the artist. Sometimes I yap about that. I'm not as much as DJ Lazy Lester, who is not in today, but his junior college of knowledge is usually before me. And hopefully we'll be seeing DJ Wheeler here again soon, who is after me at 1 o'clock, looking for blue skies. But right now, you know what? Hey, everybody, it's Friday. You know what? I think the Jacksons say you should be enjoying yourself, and hey, why not start now?

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When you donate, you can give a high five to an individual or business making a positive difference in our community. KFFR will be highlighting those high fives in support of Grand County Rural Health Network. 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I'm so proud of the woman she is and her strength and courage. High five, Genevieve. That's awesome, right? She saved her grandma's life. That's awesome. You can let someone know they make your life better by donating today at gcruralhealth.org/high five. That was a nice story, Genevieve. Thank you for taking your actions in the time of crisis. That's fantastic. All right, so I like to say, surround people around yourself to make you a better person. Sounds like Genevieve's grandma had just the right person around her at the time, right? Okay, so last night, my wife and I, we went down to Red Rocks, went down the hill a little bit there, and went and saw Beck. And I didn't have to drive, so thank you, Amanda, for driving. But also, speaking of Amanda, for those of you, which is pretty much everybody, who prefers the show with her versus without her, I have good news for you. In November, she will be coming back to the show for probably the whole winter, and then her summer schedule, she will go back to having to work on Fridays. But either way, hey, guess what? Funkinondities with Bro gets to be Funkinondities with the Bros very soon, and it's a better show. Anyway, last night we went to go see Beck down there at Red Rocks, and I really wanted to hear the song Cold Brains, and between songs, I decided just to start yelling Cold Brains, Cold Brains, and we are in the eighth row, so we're pretty close. Anyway, yes, you guessed it. They went into Cold Brains, and I was very excited. So right now, Beck, I want to say thank you and the band last night for playing some Cold Brains, and right now I'm going to play some Cold Brains for you all. Cold Brains for everyone.

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1: Yeah, and I'm also going to throw in here that I love their ramen. Mmm.

0: Yeah, that's the sweet, sweet sounds of Galactic. The name of that song is Century City. Fantastic band. Very New Orleans feel sometimes, you know. And before that, there was a little bit of a G Love and Special Sauce. That song was called Dis Song. And of course, I played a little bit of Beck Cold Brains, thanking Beck for playing Cold Brains when I was yelling out. That's right, Cold Brains. It looked like I could see the future or something. People around me were like, oh, you called it. Hmm. But anyway, before that, a little trombone shorty, Say This to Say That. That was an instrumental thing that was kind of nice and dark and New Orleans-y. Before that, with the New Orleans theme, a little bit more, a little Meters, right? That was Fire on the Bayou, and I started everything off with the Jacksons. A little Enjoy Yourself, because I do hope that you are enjoying yourself on this beautiful, beautiful Friday.
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0: I do love that Solstice Bistro. I'm telling you, the short rib is probably one of my favorites. The sea scallops, I don't know, everything's good. And actually, believe it or not, too, we were talking about the Local Experience. Well, the shoes I'm wearing right now, I bought at the Local Experience, and Lara and Eric are fantastic. They also sharpen my skis. My skis are nice and ready to go for this season. When we get all kinds of snow, we're gonna get dumped on, right, everybody? We're gonna get dumped on. Hey, so I want to play a deeper track here from some Queen. So I do have an addiction to vinyl here. I love playing a lot of vinyl. I don't always announce when I'm playing the vinyl, but I do like playing a lot of vinyl. And I am announcing it now, I guess. But the album, Queen, A Day at the Races, has some deeper tracks on it. You know, I think most people know the song Somebody to Love. You know, that one was pretty popular. But there's a lot of deeper tracks in this album that you just, you know, they're great songs that just never got commercially accepted, I guess, or as accepted. So anyway, I'm going to play on the second album, I think, here, second side, rather, track 3. I just want to play it just because it's a good song, and you don't ever hear it, but it's called Good Old Fashioned Lover Boy, and here is a little deeper track from Queen for you.

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1: That last song there was the Buzzcocks, Why Can't I Touch It? That was a request from my buddy Brian out there. Thanks for listening, buddy. Fantastic guitarist, too, by the way. Son plays the bass. I played with him, but not his son, obviously. Who needs two basses? Except for Spinal Tap, that's right, Big Bottom. You need at least three or four basses in the song Big Bottom. Maybe I'll play that a little later. But I've actually seen the music to that where it has, like, bass one, like, lead bass. It's just funny. And they are, like, you know, they are playing multiple bass lines. It is pretty funny. Anyway, before that, a little Curtis Mayfield. That was my buddy Chuck actually requested that. Superfly, a little Superfly. And I also played for Chuck, a little good old-fashioned lover boy. And then for that, Galactic, that was that Century City fantastic, fantastic song. But right now, I think what I'm going to do is I'm going to change gears a little bit here, and I'm going to play a little bit of, you know, sometimes people say, you know, country can't really be funky. Well, you know what? I think Miss Bonnie Raitt does a pretty darn good job right here of taking a little bit of country and having a little funky country in there, because this song is called Sugar Mama, and this is a good, good song.

time is 12:01, just past high noon. You are listening to KFFR Winter Park and KWTR Fraser. This is Funkin' Oddities with Bro. Back to the Black Crowes.

Oh, what a great version of Wiser Time that was. That was the Black Crowes, Wiser Time. Before that, a little Blues Brothers, Shake Your Tail Feather, featuring, of course, that's the Blues Brothers. Before that, little Billy Joel, Moving Out, otherwise known as Anthony's Song. And then I had a little Bonnie Raitt there, a little Sugar Mama. Don't want to be your sugar mama no more. And then, of course, a little Buzzcock suggestion. Why can't I touch it? I don't know. I'm going to have to ask my buddy Brian. He's known that song a lot longer, so maybe he knows why you can't touch it. But I don't know, personally. Oh, and Ray Charles. That's who is with the Shake Your Tail Feathers. Ooh. You listen to Funkin' Oddities with Bro. My name is Rick Bro, and I am both funky and odd. And right now, we are going to listen to a little bit of Fleetwood Mac on vinyl. What do you say?

0: Yeah, I feel like...
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4: You're listening to Funkin' Oddities with Bro, and it is 12:18 on October the 2nd, 2026. And that last song I played for you, the instrumental, was Babe Rainbow. It was the name of the band. The name of the song was Amsterdam, off their 2026 release, Acid and Honey. Before that, I got I did a little rock block for DJ Clifton. He does a show tomorrow at the same time as me, 11 to 1. And he likes to rock out, so I did a little Beatles "I'm the Walrus" for him, a little Fleetwood Mac "Say You Love Me" on vinyl, and of course a nice long version of "Wiser Time" by the Black Crowes, because I do know that Rusty likes the Crowes, man. So we got about 40 more minutes of music here, but right now I'm going to play a little bit of a City Champs. My buddy Steve Skinner, he used to work here at the station. He defected off to the East Coast, but he's been back in the area. And he turned me on to this band, the City Champs, and I'm going to play a little Mac Lean by the City Champs because I just think it's good stuff.

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That last song was the Rolling Stones' Loving Cup. And if you do like the Rolling Stones, tomorrow from 11 to 1, DJ Clifton is, I think he's going to be doing a little celebration to the Stones. So brace yourselves. And then before that, I had Little City Champs, Little MacLean, and then, of course, Little Babe Rainbow. But right now, you know what time it is, everybody? It is time for Bros Grab Bag O'Vinyl. And I am a little excited. So, by the way, Grab Bag O'Vinyl is exactly what it sounds like. I go into the giant wall of albums here at the KFFR studio, and I pick a random album and hope that it is not horrible. I have had some bad albums. It's not always a winner. My first time I ever did it, actually, I pulled ABBA's Greatest Hits, and I usually play side two, track two, and I don't even remember the name of the song, but it was horrible, and it skipped. One time I did pull Jane Fonda's Workout, and that was a little weird. But otherwise, you know, for the most part, I think things work out. But today, all right, I got Ronnie Laws is the artist, and the album is called Pressure Sensitive. I don't really know what the cover is. It looks like a golden egg, actually, I guess. It's a golden egg in, I don't know, a disco kind of scene or something. And on the back is a picture of him playing, looks like a tenor saxophone. But I actually was going to play side two, track two, but the fact is, this album is honestly pretty awesome. So I am going to play side one, track one, which is a song called Always There. And it looks like Ronnie Laws and William Jeffrey wrote it. But it is, I just got to tell you, I'm excited to listen to this. I listened to a few of the tracks, and I couldn't decide which one I wanted to play because they were so good. So without further ado, I will stop yapping. And here is a little bit of Ronnie Laws and first song, first side of his Pressure Sensitive album, the song Always There.

0: All right. Generally, I like to debrief after I do Bros Grab Bag of Vinyl, and I have to say I loved that. By the way, I was wrong. That was not the first track. I forgot that I set up the second track. It's so side one, track two, Mama, M-O-M-M-A. But that was awesome. All right. I am very happy with that. I'm actually going to break one of my own rules. I'm going to play some other music right now. I'm actually going to hear from Underwriters, but I am going to play another track off this album. I think it was that good. So here's a word from our Underwriters while I find out what other track I want to pull off this wonderful Ronnie Laws Pressure Sensitive album.
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0: So as promised, I am going to play another track off this album. I'm just so impressed with Ronnie Laws here. And I was looking look him up a little bit. He's an American jazz artist. He's originally from Houston, Texas. And he's the fifth of eight children, started playing saxophone around the age 11. And he's got a pretty long list of artists that he's worked with, but I'm going to play another track off this album, this Pressure Sensitive album. So I've gone with side one, track four, Tell Me Something Good. And it says it's written by Stevie Wonder. I did not know that. But so obviously we got a little cover going on here. But either way, I like it. So let's just keep on trucking. I've never been more pleased with my grab bag O' Vinyl, but here we go.

Man, that was delicious. And if you're thinking, by the way, if you have one of those awesome ears and you're thinking, hey, it seems like a lot of clavinet in that song. Well, good on you, because there was two clavinet players. Joe Samples and Mike Kavanaugh were both doing the clavinet. And then there was also a ARP synthesizer with Jerry Peters. And there was an electric piano also done by Mike Kavanaugh. So either way, if you like the clavinet, well, that was your song. And I was looking into this guy a little bit. Since you didn't get Lazy Lester's Junior College of Knowledge today, I'll give you a little knowledge. So Ronnie Laws, you know where he came from? So that was his debut album, by the way. This Pressure Sensitive was his debut album. But he did 18 months with Earth, Wind, and Fire before that. So he obviously was playing with some pretty cool cats. And I thought, you know, and specifically he did, he played on the album Last Days in Time by Earth, Wind, and Fire. And I thought, you know what I'm going to do? That's right. I'm going to play some off that album. So this is, obviously, if you hear any, he played saxophone and the flute on this album. So I'm going to play my favorite song off this album, actually, which is called Time Is On Your Side. It's the first song off this album, actually. There's a lot of weird interludes in this album. But I'm going to actually play Earth, Wind, and Fire, and this is going to be Ronnie Laws also on saxophone and flute in this song. I love this song. So enjoy.

0: The town of Fraser wants to hear from you. On October 8th from 5 to 6 p.m., KFFR will host a Town of Fraser Trustee Candidate Forum featuring the five candidates seeking four seats on the Board of Trustees. We're asking Fraser residents to submit the questions you want the candidates to answer. KFFR will organize community submissions around the town's current priorities, including workforce housing, downtown and economic development, infrastructure, public transportation, home rule, and managing future growth and land use. You provide the questions, we'll provide the forum. Questions can be submitted at kffr.org/elections or by email to info@kffr.org until Monday, October 6th. In-studio seating is limited, so please RSVP at kffr.org if you want to attend. The forum will be held on October 8th from 5 to 6 p.m.
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2: Hello, this is DJ John with the Pet Pals Pet Report. Well, meet Waylon. Waylon is most likely a border collie, crossed with a lot of other dogs. He is 10 months old and has the best smile ever. 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Since Pet Pals has had him, he is doing much better, though. He does take a while to warm up to you, but once he does, look out. He'll crawl right into your lap. Waylon now enjoys walks, enjoys his new friends, and is learning so much from the Pet Pals trainer. A world that was once scary has now turned into a playground for Waylon. You can come to the Grand County Animal Shelter Monday through Friday, 10 to 4, to meet this handsome man. It is always best to call first, though, to make an appointment. Also, for more information on Waylon, go to gcpetpals.org or call the shelter at 970-887-2988. 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
3: And you're listening to Funkin' Oddities with Bro. My name is Rick Bro, and I am funky and odd, and it's been a pretty funky show today. I'm actually going to end up playing one more song off this album. I'm not doing it just yet. But I am going to play one more song off this album, this Ronnie Laws, because it's awesome. And technically, it's Ronnie Laws and Pressure. I guess the name of the band is Pressure. But what I'm going to do actually right now is I'm going to play a new release. So this particular band is Float Like a Buffalo. They're a local band, and they've actually played here in the KFFR studios, and I've gone to see them a few times. They're just full of energy. Jason, their bass player, is a real hoot. Corey Pearman, their lead singer. I mean, the whole band is great. They got horns and all of that. But anyway, they have a new release. The album's not out yet, but they did release one song, Red Eye to the Moon. And I want to promote them a little bit because I think they're just a great band and it's a great song. So here is the latest release, just very recently released, Red Eye to the Moon.

The time is 1 o'clock. 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This is Funkin' Oddities with Bro. My name is Rick Bro, and I'm going to be signing off here. As I say every week, surround yourself around people that make you a better person. It's the best thing you can do in life to make your life just better. And keep right, except to pass. That's right. That means you. Are you driving in the left-hand lane right now? You passing anybody? Get right. Come on. Anyway, take care of each other. Have a great weekend. And let's get back. Let's get back to this awesome Ronnie Laws. This song, by the way, is Miss Mary's Place. I love this album.

0: Hey, this is Michael Franti, and you are listening to KFFR in Winter Park. That's community radio for the Fraser Valley and the headwaters of the Colorado River. So keep it locked right here.
1: Tell me why the grass was greener years ago. 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
1: Middle Park High School goes against Moffitt County from 4:30 to 7:30 p.m. in a volleyball game.
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2: West Grand Junior and Senior School plays all day against Plateau Valley ahead of homecoming with a middle school football game from 2 to 4 p.m., a high school volleyball game from 4 to 7, and finally a high school football game from 7 to 9 in the evening.
1: Cousins Ranch Museum holds the Crazy Quilts by Peaks and Pines Quilt Guild reception from 4 to 6, bringing Victorian era decorative quilts.
2: Ascending Spirit Wellness Center brings an autumn sip and shop party from 4 to 7 in the afternoon.
1: Big Trout Brewing Company presents Light the Way to a Safer Green County from 5 to 7 Friday evening, part of the Voices of the Valley event series, launching this year's countywide Purple Light campaign with funds benefiting Grand County advocates.
2: Devil's Craft starts off their Unified Shredders fundraiser from 6 to 11 p.m., featuring live music from Alpine Groove Machine and Bonfire Dub, accompanied by a silent auction.
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1: The Grand Park Community Recreation Center invites locals to do swimming, gymnastics, crafts, climbing, and more from 9 a.m. to 1 p.m. at their fall open house.
2: Meanwhile, the Headwaters Center holds their monthly family day from 9 to 5.
1: Middle Park High School plays volleyball against Delta, while West Grand High School plays volleyball against Meeker, both from 11 a.m. to 2 p.m.
2: Lois Restuna hosts Crochet Pumpkins and Witch Hats, a guided workshop for teens and adults of all skill levels from 1 to 3 Saturday afternoon.
1: Arapaho Valley Ranch presents Death of a Gangster, a murder mystery night, dinner theater, and cocktail hour from 5 to 8.
2: Granby Library brings Ben Goldfarb, environmental journalist and nonfiction writer, for a presentation on his two books and an audience Q&A at 6.
1: Devil's Craft continues their Unified Shredders fundraiser from 6 to 11 with tunes from DJ Uptight and the mission to make mountain sports more accessible for all of Colorado's youth.
2: Sunday the 4th holds Grand County Blessing of the Animals in honor of St. Francis of Assisi from 2 to 3 p.m. at the Dog Park at YMCA Snow Mountain Ranch.
1: This week wraps itself in community care. 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I'm DJ Queen Bees.
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Friends, you are in the musical kitchen with DJ Chef Jeff, and today our theme is siblings. I just figured out there was a lot of siblings in bands and a lot of siblings in the names of bands, so today we're playing both of those, bands with siblings in them and bands with siblings in the name, brothers and sisters. And that, of course, was Oasis doing Rock and Roll Star. Oasis has Liam and Noel Gallagher, and we're starting off with that, and we're going to keep the rock and roll theme going now.

brothers and sisters, friends. That was the Bay City Rollers, which was actually started by two brothers, Alan Longmuir and Derek Longmuir, in 1964. That's what it says on Wikipedia, so it must be true. So we are doing Siblings today, and the next song is my favorite song of all time. It features Paul Westerberg, Chris Mars, but more importantly, Bob Stinson and Tommy Stinson.

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4: 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High five, Jill. 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Before the break, we heard the Jackson 5 doing I Want You Back. I mean, that's an obvious one. The Jacksons were all brothers. Before that, we heard the Replacements doing Left of the Dial, the Replacements with Bob Stinson and Tommy Stinson. Tommy joined the band when he was like 12, I think. And before that, we heard the Bay City Rollers doing Rock and Roll Love Letter and Oasis doing Rock and Roll Star. Now, you are with DJ Chef Jeff in the Musical Kitchen, and we are doing All Siblings today. The next song is a request. Well, the band was a request. I picked the song, but it's not a band of siblings, but the siblings are in the name.

That was Espresso Love by Dire Straits, featuring Mark Knopfler and David Knopfler, who famously did not get along. I get the feeling there's going to be a lot of that in our show today, a lot of siblings who did not get along. I mean, after the bands made it big, of course. This next band, they also did not get along, Ray and Dave Davies.

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2: 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And it was a little tearjerker, mostly from the smell. 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
5: Brothers and sisters, friends, you are with DJ Chef Jeff in the Musical Kitchen, and today our show is all about siblings. So we just heard Lola by the Kinks with Ray and Dave Davies. And before that, we heard Dire Straits doing Espresso Love with Mark Knopfler and David Knopfler. The next song I'm going to play for you is back from the 80s, kind of space age, new wave. And the band had Ricky and Cindy Wilson in it. Ricky passed away from AIDS in 1985. But still, the song's a classic, and Cindy is actually still with the band.

You know, those lyrics, baby, baby, baby, baby, oh baby, aren't very deep in that song, but somehow they work. It's a hook, I think. That was the Carpenters, of course, doing Superstar. Before that, we heard the B-52s doing Dance This Mess Around here on Sibling Friday.

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brothers and sisters, friends. That was Styx doing Come Sail Away. Styx was actually started by Chuck and John Panozzo when they played with their 14-year-old neighbor Dennis DeYoung back in 1961. Wow, I didn't realize they were that old. Before that, we heard the Black Crowes doing Strutting Blues. The Black Crowes, of course, featuring Chris and Rich Robinson. And we are going to continue with our siblings theme today. You're with DJ Chef Jeff here in the Musical Kitchen. And this next band has two sisters in it, Debbie and Vicky Peterson.

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1: Hey there, Grand County. This is JP from Grand County Weather, giving you your forecast for Friday, October 2nd. You may be able to count the total amount of clouds that we see in the sky, maybe even on one hand today, as we do have extremely dry mid to upper level air over us right now. That will lend us to warming up quite a bit going into this afternoon as well, though, which will be very helpful after a pretty cold morning, with Tabernash getting down to 22 degrees, northern Granby off of the Mesa getting down to 24, and even areas over by Kremlin getting down to 26 along the Troublesome Creek. Widespread 60s and even 70s this afternoon will be a complement to those cold mornings, and a similar pattern will be taking hold over the next few days, but tomorrow we will see a few clouds up in the sky, not completely clear like it will most likely be today, but this weekend is expected to be extremely pleasant, and then going into early next week, it will continue that very pleasant pattern. Next chance of precipitation is as a weak disturbance moves through on Tuesday next week. However, it won't be bringing any substantial moisture. It will just be bringing back chances of precipitation to our valleys and our mountains alike. The next chance of something more exciting happening is at least 10 days out as of right now, so enjoy the pleasant, dry, calmer weather that we are going to be dealing with over the next bit. For latest information and as this forecast changes, always check out my Facebook page, Grand County Weather, or you can tune into my show every Sunday from 3 to 5 p.m.
0: Brothers and sisters, friends, you're with DJ Chef Jeff in the Musical Kitchen, and today we're doing a show all about siblings. We just heard the Blasters doing Marie Marie, the Blasters with Dave Alvin and Phil Alvin, of course, and before that we heard the Bangles doing Tell Me, the Bangles with Vicki Peterson, and, I forgot her name. And between them, we heard the Screaming Trees doing All I Know from their album Dust. The Screaming Trees are known for Mark Lanegan's vocals, but the guitarist was Gary Lee Connor and the bassist was Van Connor. And that's from their album Dust, which came out in the 90s. I actually went and saw the Screaming Trees do a show with Soul Asylum and Spin Doctors. Now, that's a date-stamped show if I've ever heard of one. Now, it's the top of the second hour, and we usually do a dance break right about now, but it is Hispanic Heritage Month, so I think I'm going to do a little bit of Hispanic music for you, kind of a, you know, embrace that.

0: brothers and sisters, friends, you just heard the Hives doing Hate to Say I Told You So. The Hives, the lead singer is Hallen Pell Almquist, and the guitar player is Nicholas Arson, and they are brothers, actually. Before that, we had our little Spanish section of the show for Hispanic Heritage Month. We had Los Lobos doing El Canelo, and the Mavericks doing Poder Vivir. And before that, we heard Antonio Banderas with Los Lobos doing Canción de Mariachi. That's from a movie. I have to look that up.
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take my hand and come with me, because you look so fine that I really wanna make you mine. I say you look so fine that I really wanna make you mine. 4, 5, 6, come on and get your kicks. Now you don't need

Friends, you just heard the Waco Brothers doing Do You Think About Me? Now, the Waco Brothers aren't actually siblings, but it's in the name. So I took the liberty of playing them because I like them. They're from Chicago. And before that, we heard Jet doing Are You Gonna Be My Girl? Jet, the singer is Nick Sester and the drummer is Chris Sester. So they are siblings. So that one qualifies. The next song I'm going to play for you, I want to dedicate to my favorite cover band out in Las Vegas. They're probably on stage right now, actually, at Carnival Court. And they do this song, and they do it very well.

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4: Friends, you're with DJ Chef Jeff in the musical kitchen. We just heard Hart doing Barracuda. Hart, of course, with Ann and Nancy Wilson, two sisters. Before that, we heard the Waco brothers doing Do You Think About Me? And the Waco brothers aren't really brothers, but it's in the name. And the next song I'm going to play for you is my favorite song by Eddie and Alex Van Halen.

0: Brothers and sisters, friends, you just heard Stone Temple Pilots doing Vaseline. Stone Temple Pilots, of course, featuring Dean DeLeo and Robert DeLeo on guitar and bass. Before that, we heard Split Enz doing I Got You, Split Enz from New Zealand with Neil Finn and Tim Finn. And before that, we heard Van Halen doing Everybody Wants Some, my favorite Van Halen song. Of course, with Alex and Eddie Van Halen. Rest in peace, Eddie. And we are almost finished with the sibling show, but there's a couple more things we got to do.
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3: The Grand Park Community Recreation Center invites locals to do swimming, gymnastics, crafts, climbing, and more from 9 a.m. to 1 p.m. at their fall open house.
2: Meanwhile, the Headwaters Center holds their monthly family day from 9 to 5.
3: Middle Park High School plays volleyball against Delta, while West Grand High School plays volleyball against Meeker, both from 11 a.m. to 2 p.m.
2: Lois Restuna hosts Crochet Pumpkins and Witch Hats, a guided workshop for teens and adults of all skill levels from 1 to 3 Saturday afternoon.
3: Arapahoe Valley Ranch presents Death of a Gangster, a murder mystery night, dinner theater, and cocktail hour from 5 to 8.
2: Granby Library brings Ben Goldfarb, environmental journalist and nonfiction writer, for a presentation on his two books and an audience Q&A at 6.
3: Devil's Craft continues their Unified Shredders fundraiser from 6 to 11 with tunes from DJ Uptight and the mission to make mountain sports more accessible for all of Colorado's youth.
2: Sunday the 4th holds Grand County Blessing of the Animals in honor of St. Francis of Assisi from 2 to 3 p.m. at the Dog Park at YMCA Snow Mountain Ranch.
3: This week wraps itself in community care. That was your community calendar. I'm DJ Queen Bees.
2: And I'm DJ Cruz.
3: Saying

Friends, you just heard the Everly Brothers doing Wake Up Little Susie. And before that, we heard Devo doing Uncontrollable Urge, because Devo was started by two sets of brothers, the Mother's Boz and the Casales, back in the 70s, I believe. And before that, we heard the Stone Temple Pilots doing Vaseline. Now, Cruising Into the Weekend with DJ Cruz is up next. But I got two more songs for you. And the next tune is by one of my favorite bands of all time. And it's Verdine White and Maurice White. And after that, we have Bootsy Collins and Catfish Collins in the same band. So here we go. And in Grant County and all over the world, thank you for listening. I appreciate it. And go out there and be a shining star.

Hey, Grand County. Welcome to Cruising Into the Weekend. This is DJ Cruz, and I am taking over Fridays from 4 to 6 on KFFR Winter Park and KWTR Fraser. Yes, DJ Pansky is now on Wednesdays from 7 in the morning till 9 in the morning with DJ Ziggy, and they are the Breakfast Club. All right, you guys. So here we are. Thanks for letting me be your radio host today. This is number one show, Cruising Into the Weekend, right here, right now. So I'll be here from 4 to 6 today, as I will be every Friday. And hopefully you'll be enjoying my, just kind of mishmashy music here and there. I like to go from old stuff to new stuff and back and forth and covers, just like a lot of our DJs. So thank you for listening. And we're such a great radio station. We have the best DJs, and we stay away from just, the basics. And we like to do just a little bit more here and there. So yay. I got some family friendly music. I love requests. Our request line is 970-726-5337. In the meantime, we're going to hear a little Graham Parker start a fire on Friday at 4:07 p.m.

0: All right. That was Obengyer. I don't know how to say it, but Obengyer. We'll just leave it at that. The song was Sweet Danger, though. And then we had Cold War Kids with Royal Blue and started that set out with Graham Parker, Get Started, Start a Fire. I specifically checked that song out for you guys because today is the first show of cruising into the weekend. So I have moved from Saturdays to Friday. So if you're just joining us, this is DJ Cruise, and I am now on from 4 to 6 p.m. instead of Saturday, 6 to 8. So now the Rodcaster and Rod's Garage is still operating on Saturday nights from 6 to 8 p.m. So, and then just another little shakeup here. DJ Pansky is with DJ Ziggy on Wednesday mornings from 7 a.m. to 9 a.m. So you got a lot of stuff to look forward to. Just shakeups are good for everyone. So that's that, you guys. All right, happy Friday. I'm going to get into a little bit of underwriting just for a couple seconds, and then we'll get back to some good music. All right? Thanks for listening. 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
0: 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Today, we're recognizing Morgan Collin. Morgan received a high five from Stephanie Connors with the shout out, "She works her butt off for this community, and I've always admired her tenacity and huge heart." So high five, Morgan. And we know Morgan as Mo here in the studio. And so good job. And you can let someone know they make your life better by donating today at gcruralhealth.org/high five. Thanks so much, you guys. Yeah, good job, Morgan. All right, we're going to get back to some music now. Let's see. I'm going to play a little Jungle because the beat is just so good for a Friday. And we're going to hear Let's Go Back.

0: And that was Eric Clapton with Run Back to Your Side. And before that, we had Lovers, which was done by Igloos for Ojos, and Jungle, Let's Go Back. All right. Thanks for joining us. If you're just now tuning in, this is DJ Cruz, and I'm cruising into the weekend. It's the first of many shows on Friday from 4 to 6. And I forgot when I first stepped in to thank our previous DJ, who has been filling in quite a bit, Chef Jeff. And let's all give him a round of applause for stepping in when we need him and doing great shows. And we've got a ton of great DJs, and they all have great shows. But it's really nice having these subs around, and I'm one of them. It's just we like to step in for each other, so we appreciate each other. All right, it is 4:34, and we're going to just do a couple underwriting messages here. We'll get back to, let's see, I think we're going to make some music with The Devil Makes Three. We're going to have The Church. We're going to do a little reggae. And then maybe some Iron and Wine if you guys are good. Haha, just kidding. All right, we'll be right back.
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5: 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In-studio seating is limited, so please RSVP at kffr.org if you want to attend. The forum will be held on October 8th from 5 to 6 p.m.

0: All right. That was Reptile by The Church. And I don't know. I've always liked that song. I know it's from the 80s, but super fun. All right, you guys. Grand County Community Radio would like to thank our legacy underwriters. These businesses have been vital to our operations for 3 or more years.
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0: Well, thanks. We just love that. If you guys ever want to be an underwriter here at KFFR, we will certainly welcome you in. So if you are a small business owner or a large business owner, or you just want to be an underwriter, we will take you and play you so you can come in and, you know, do your own little shtick there, and we'll run it for you. So the person to talk to about that would be Anastasia. So I highly recommend it. Okay, we are getting ready to offer another public affairs promo up for you on Wednesday, October 7th. At 4:30 p.m. West Grand Superintendent Liz Bauer joins Public Affairs. We'll talk about academic and program changes in the West Grand School District, including the new schedule format, growing career and technical education opportunities, and its recently awarded BEST Best Grant from the state of Colorado. And that grant supports renovations tied to safety, accessibility, and fire suppression due to aging infrastructure. So that is Public Affairs for Grand County every Wednesday at 4:30 on KFFR and KWTR. And we do have an archive of our public affairs programs, and you can check our website, kffr.org, if you'd like to review any of our public affairs programs. Like I said, they run on Wednesday from 4:30 p.m., usually about a half an hour or so. So tune in. All right. We'll be back with, let's see, that was Reptile with The Church. I think we're going to play something new, something you probably haven't heard before. It's called Shine Bright by Equinanimous and Larissa Goslar. Enjoy.

Well, good afternoon. It is 5 o'clock on the dot on Friday. Happy Friday, everyone. Hopefully you're getting out and about. It is beautiful. I went for a wonderful mountain bike ride today with a friend and some dogs, and it was just perfect. Great weather. The leaves are falling. It's just, we live in a great place. And if you're visiting, it is, get out there. Just get out there. That's all I have to say. All right. This is DJ Cruz, and we're cruising into the weekend. And well, let's see, be here till 6 o'clock tonight. It is October 2nd, you guys. Halloween's coming up. I would love to see some more decorations around town. I was traveling recently, and other towns just really get into it. And I just noticed our town doesn't really do as much as some of the other places I've been to around Halloween. So I know there's one really cool one. I'm not going to mention it. So it is going from Fraser to Winter Park on the left-hand side. There is some fabulous decorations there, and we'll just leave it at that. All right, we heard Ra Moody come back around. This is Lorelei singing Billy Came Back, and of course we had the church before that, and I forgot to announce a couple others, so I'm going to do that now. We did hear The Devil Makes Three with Spirits, and Matthew Sweet and Susanna Hoffs from one of their Under the Covers volumes. I think that one was volume 3, singing The Bulrushes. And and then I think we did hear Eric Clapton back there. So, all right, Grand County has moved back to stage 1 fire restrictions. Yeah, we've had some rain. Under stage 1, dispersed campfires and other open fires outside developed recreation sites are still prohibited, along with burn barrels. So no burn barrels, you guys. Outdoor smoking is also restricted to designated areas. Open fires in developed campgrounds with permanently constructed fire grates and at private residences within permanent or portable outdoor fireplaces is allowed under stage 1 restrictions. For a complete list of what is and what is not allowed, visit gcemergency.com. All right, we're going to get back to some music here. We're going to play a little Dido just to bring it down a notch, and then we'll get back up into maybe some disco and stuff. So, all right, Dido, Don't Think of Me.

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We are Grand County Community Radio located at the headwaters of the Colorado River. Shout out to Coach Nikki of Fraser Valley Elementary School for playing tag with me today.

0: Love that little drumstick at the end there. That was Matthew and the Atlas, Pale Sun Rose. I thought that was a good song for today. Friday, 5:15 on the dot. Happy Friday. This is DJ Cruz at KFFR and KWTR cruising into the weekend. All right, before that, we had Lake Street Dive, You're Never Alone. And we started that little 5 o'clock set with the Rolling Stones, Break the Spell. And that was a remastered version off of the Steel Wheels album. I was lucky enough to see the Steel Wheels tour in Oakland right around the time of the big earthquake there. So that was good and also kind of scary. But anyway, on to bigger and better things here. Winter Park Resort is hosting its 40th annual ski and board swap this weekend. I know everyone looks forward to this. So early access runs from 4 to 8 p.m. tonight, with the entrance fee benefiting the Competition Center Athlete Support Fund through the Grand Foundation. Okay, the swap is open to the public on Saturday from 9 a.m. to 3 p.m. More information is available at winterparkresort.com. So I know that as long as I've been here, which is a long time, everyone's always been very excited about the ski swap. So again, early access runs 4 to 8 p.m. tonight, and then tomorrow, Saturday, from 9 to 3. Okay?
1: 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The ultimate hookup is back. 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

0: Well, I'm going to interrupt that little strumming there to answer a question. One of our listeners was asking me if George Thorogood and the Destroyers opened for the Rolling Stones when I mentioned that I saw the Steel Wheels tour in Oakland. And so I couldn't remember who the opening band was. It was not George Thorogood and the Destroyers. But it looks like it was, and now I think I'm starting to remember, it was Living Color. I don't know if you guys have heard them or remember them, but I think I'm going to pull up a song and play Living Color, and we'll all get to see that, get to, you know, see if we know. In the meantime, while I pull that up, I'm going to play some Underwriting. So I'll be back with a Living Color song in just a second.
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1: Hello, this is DJ John with the Pet Pals Pet Report. Well, meet Waylon. Waylon is most likely a border collie crossed with a lot of other dogs. He is 10 months old and has the best smile ever. Waylon came to the shelter having never been walked on a leash, never been for a car ride, and never had really been socialized properly. Since Pet Pals has had him, he is doing much better, though. He does take a while to warm up to you, but once he does, look out. He'll crawl right into your lap. Waylon now enjoys walks, enjoys his new friends, and is learning so much from the Pet Pals trainer. A world that was once scary has now turned into a playground for Waylon. You can come to the Grand County Animal Shelter Monday through Friday, 10 to 4, to meet this handsome man. It is always best to call first, though, to make an appointment. Also, for more information on Waylon, go to gcpetpals.org or call the shelter at 970-887-2988. 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
2: Wow, you guys. I only have 10 minutes left. Thanks so much for listening and letting me be your radio host for the last couple hours. I've got about 10 minutes left of music, but I also wanted to get back to everyone on the question that I had about who opened for the Rolling Stones Steel Wheels tour in Oakland 1990, and it was Living Color, and the song that was on the radio quite a bit back then was Cult of Personality. So that was that kind of rockin' song I played two songs ago, Living Color. Haven't really heard much. I don't know if they're back together or if they're broken up or not. But anyway, that was the band that opened. Okay, you guys, thanks so much for listening. Just to go over the last few songs we heard, we started off with The Crawlers, All We Have Is Us. I did play a War on Drugs song coming through. We had Bryce Williams, Stuck Here With Me, Nemesis, I Want to Be Your Right Hand. I threw in an Iron and Wine singing saw on there, and again, Living Color. The last two songs were, one was No Cigar by Clean, and then Monrovia, Running Boy. I like Monrovia. He's actually got some really good stuff out and newer on the newer side of things. So thanks so much for listening. I've got, the High Lonesome Show is not going to be on today, but we are having a guest DJ named Ski J. So take a listen, see what you think, and hopefully you enjoyed cruising into the weekend. Thank you so much for listening again. I will actually be on Tuesday for Lulu in La La Land from 3 to 5, and I'll have a whole new playlist. So thanks again, guys, and here is 1999 with No Cigar.